0: 7, or you just do normal math, like 1, 2, 3,
1: no,
0: 4?
1: No, I'm like counting with my fingers.
2: Y'all would get along very well.
0: Yeah, I still count like this with my fingers too. But
2: y'all would get along very
0: that,
2: well.
0: When you hear the bells walking, you always hear the 1, 3. So have you just gotten used to that over the?
1: Definitely. It's just like kind of become second nature now.
0: So is everybody in step, or is that just something about somebody says?
1: The goal is to be in step.
0: But that's
1: the purpose of it.
0: It sounds good though.
1: There's moments, but when it's good, it's very good.
2: It's life. Yeah. Now we're gonna go back to dance here in a second. Want to know a little bit about you. First off, how are grades?
1: They're doing pretty good.
2: Okay, does studying come easy to you, or do you have to put a lot of time and effort into it?
1: For the most part, it comes pretty easy. But then there's things that you like. It comes with everything. Like there's things that you have to work on, and then. Just like put the time into
0: She's
1: it.
0: She's all A's, my friend.
2: Favorite class?
1: Like this year or
2: yeah. What subject do you love the best? And you can't say dance.
1: Oh.
2: Yeah.
1: I like history. I don't know. History's always just come more natural to me.
0: I like history.
2: I'm telling you, it's so, 2 peas in a pod so far.
0: We got you out of astronomy, correct?
1: Oh yeah.
0: How did you get into astronomy class? Is that just one of them classes? Hey, let's look at the stars.
1: Exactly. Yes, it was kind of that.
0: Nothing wrong with
2: that. If you find a new star, you get to name it. There you go. Or object or something.
0: Right. We're getting off track here.
2: What do we want to do after high school?
1: I plan on going to a university for fashion design.
2: Why fashion?
1: I've just always always been something that's interested me, and I've always seemed like. I've just always been drawn to it.
0: Who's your favorite fashion designer?
1: I really like Betsy Johnson. She's just so like, that's like just my style. She's so eccentric. She's so out there, and it's like.
0: And what is your style?
1: Something
0: out there.
1: When I want it to be.
2: Yeah.
0: See, I'm pretty
2: two
0: pretty basic.
2: In the pod,
0: yeah,
2: though.
0: I'm way out there on my
2: style, partner. Yeah. Your style. Now. Question on this, because the rumor is that you do your own hair, and by rumor I mean you told us that.
1: You can ask.
2: You like changing it quite often?
1: Yes, I do. I love changing it all the time.
0: Do you change the color or just the style?
1: The color and the style, and whatever I can.
0: So when you wake up and say today, I'm cutting it short on one side and long on the other, or just.
1: I try to keep it a little even, but something like that.
0: And then one day I'm going to do purple hair or just...
1: Yeah, that part, the coloring it.
0: We got to go see her, Mark, before the ball games.
2: Favorite style you've ever did for yourself?
1: This? I've really... the short hair, I've just like... I've fallen in love with it. I love the short hair.
2: You're going to keep the short hair for a while?
1: For a while.
2: Okay. Awesome. So let's go into dance, okay? And you've danced now pretty much your whole life. Why dance? Why do you love dance?
1: I don't know. I just love being able to like express like different emotions and different styles with just like my body and just like being able to like tell a story with like movements and like costumes and the music and just all of it.
2: Favorite style of dance?
1: Palm.
2: Okay. Why palm?
1: It's like so precise and everything has a spot. It's like, and it's like more one of the more intense styles. And I like it. I kind of like the feeling of like being exhausted after a palm dance.
2: Gotcha.
1: It's like rewarding.
0: Do you still get nervous before when you go out there, like on a Friday night or up on the big stage on the bell show?
1: I wouldn't call it nervousness anymore. I would just call it like excitement. I'm just excited to go on stage.
0: That's a veteran right there.
2: I will tell you, I got more nervous watching my daughter dance than I ever did on any sports stuff for my son. And I don't know why, because they had it down pat.
0: So Friday morning, when you wake up, do you go, what day is it? Game day. Do you just get excited about Friday night?
1: I do. I just get very excited.
2: Have routines? Anything that like you do on Fridays?
0: Any superstitions before you get ready?
2: Wear the same socks?
0: We do. We wear the same. Well, I do. Mark doesn't wear any shoes.
1: No, I just kind of roll with it. Whatever happens, happens. I just kind of go with the
0: flow. See, I don't understand. That's just all random willy-nilly stuff. Who does that? That right there is madness to me. You got to have order.
1: That's my thing. I just go with the flow.
2: Valerie, ask every student who comes up here this question. We're going to put you on the spot a little bit, okay? Favorite teacher you've had at Hallsville High School? And you can only name one.
1: Coach Norton.
2: Why Coach Norton?
1: Her classroom, I had her for forensics last year.
2: Uh-huh.
1: Her classroom was just like, I could go in there and just like relax. Like I knew I wouldn't, there wouldn't be so much like pressure on me. There was no like super high expectations. I just got to sit there and like be myself and like learn about something fun.
2: Awesome. That's awesome. Cool. It is. Well, hey, keep doing what you're doing. Good luck to y'all this year. I know they'll come home with a bunch of titles after contest, and so excited about that.
1: I'm very excited.
2: Valerie, thank you for joining us.
1: Fans
2: at home,
1: having me.
2: Student Spotlight, we'll see y'all next time.

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0: Yes, they louder, they louder. Now, sisters and brothers, this is Reverend Satchel Mouth Armstrong. Gonna speak to you this evening, and I ain't gonna keep you here long. I just want to introduce some of the brothers. We have a little Creole member here, or rather, a new deacon. He want to say something to the congregation. He's not other than the Creole boy, Little Satchel Mouth Joe Lindsay. Say something from Joe, will you?
1: Now, sisters and brothers, we want to pick up a good collection here tonight for Brother Armstrong. Come on with it if you're coming. Oh, you dog.
0: And if you ever get it, Brother Lindsay, please don't put it in your pocket, will you? Thank you.
1: Amen.
0: Drop it in there, Brother Jack Randall. I thank you. Now, how do you do, Brother Bresson? And Brother Randolph? Why, here's the three thanks boys. Little George James, Al Washington, and Esther Boone. Why, there's Charlie Alexander here. And Reverend Johnny Lindsay. And Deacon Hall. Why, here's two little songwriters here. Little Louis Dunlap and Charles Carpenter. And what do you think about that? They are smoking a Louis Armstrong special cigar. More power to you, boys. Hello, Professor Sherman Cook. How are you, brother? He's looking all prosperous. He's a New Orleans boy, so. Bring out Brother Washington. Have you anything to say, Brother Mike McKendrick?
2: Nothing.
0: Just Randolph. What do you say, Randolph?
3: Brother Armstrong, I haven't got my dollar money yet.
0: You better go home. Hello there.
3: I'm true.
0: Oh, my goodness. What kind of church is this? I got to get some of this, boys. I got to take one of these courses. Give me some of this.

0: Look out now, brothers and sisters. I thank you for your little offering. Of course, it could have been better. $2 more would have got my shoes out of pawn. But nevertheless, I'm in love with you. Hold that, sister. But get off of my foot.
1: Oh, Brother Armstrong, you're killing me.
0: Look down. Lord, Lord, Lord.

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1: All right, Bobcat, Lady Cat fans, we're here inside the halls of Hallsville ISD. 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Our guest today is assistant principal at the high school, Miss Amber Warmington. Miss Warmington, how are you today?
2: I'm great. How are y'all?
1: Doing well.
3: Brand new assistant.
1: Brand new.
3: She still got the green on the ink still wet from signing the contract.
1: Before we get to the fun stuff of how it's been being a brand new AP, how long have we been an educator?
2: I've been in education. This is starting year 9.
1: Did we grow up wanting to be an educator, or how did we get into education?
2: Honestly, I didn't grow up wanting to be an educator. I really didn't have, like, when I was in high school, I didn't have that thing that I actually wanted to be. My high school didn't do the cool things Hallsville does, where you take a pathway and you lead your way into college. My aunt was an educator. She was my English teacher for 2 years, and so just seeing a little bit of that. When I went to college, my first degree was actually communications, and then when I moved over to ETBU, I changed to education for whatever reason.
3: Where did you go to high school at?
2: Joshua High School. It's in
1: We know where Joshua is.
3: We know exactly where Joshua's at. Oddly enough,
1: he knows where Joshua is. We'll just leave it at that. We'll just leave it alone.
3: That's
1: we have a nickname because of Joshua, so we're stopping right there.
3: God, no. What a coincidence.
1: And all 9 years here at Hallsville?
2: All 9 here in Hallsville.
1: Has Hallsville kind of became a home to you?
2: It has. I came here 9 years ago not really expecting to stay. I really thought I was going to go back home. And then I stayed here, and I have loved every second of it.
3: Now she bleeds purple.
2: Yes, now I do.
3: She's a Bobcat.
1: A Bobcat. So let's talk about first year AP here at the high school. Has it been like you heard Thunderstruck coming down the hallway when you walked in, and it's been crazy so far?
2: I mean,
1: I think
2: that's my theme song. But yeah. No, I mean, it's definitely a different pace than the classroom. I've enjoyed it a lot. Nothing crazy. It's been a good everyday, keeping it up every single day.
3: So are you responsible for freshmen or do you have a grade level, or do you have all of them?
2: No, we just have all of them. We share every
3: okay.
1: Kid. They do alphabet, don't you?
2: Like, no, not anymore. They used to, I think, right. But not anymore, no.
3: I didn't know whether you got stuck with one class and had them all the way to the seniors, but you take care of everybody.
2: I take care of everybody. And I've taught every grade level that's up here. So, I mean, walking down the halls,
3: I know you.
2: I know every kid that's walking through here. So,
1: When you first started, what level were you at in education?
2: I started in the junior high.
1: In the junior high.
2: I started in seventh grade.
1: you're already past that point of seeing kids that you first started graduate.
2: Yes. My first year kids graduated, I think, 2 years ago.
1: What was the emotions like seeing that?
2: It was crazy to think that I had been in education long enough to see kids go from seventh grade all the way up to graduation.
1: To graduation.
3: So, I love the way she thinks she's really old.
1: And I know.
3: I've seen them all so many years.
1: Guy saw your parents graduate. He's been with them so.
3: Well, so her husband played baseball with my oldest son. So
1: right.
3: That's how I know that she's
1: been. He just turned 30.
3: Yes. She's been Yaya to me because that was his nickname back in the day.
2: It still is for everybody else, too.
3: I still give him a hug every time I see him. So, on a typical day, what do you do on a typical day?
2: I mean, we have set schedules, not saying that we follow that schedule. We try to get it to as many meetings as that's on our schedule, but sometimes discipline pops up and we just got to handle things right then and there. So we try to handle discipline very first thing in the morning. Anything that pops up throughout the day, we get to handle whenever, but, there's five of us, so we can take on things for others if they have to go to a meeting.
1: What's your favorite part of the day?
2: Lunch duty. I know that sounds crazy. We get 3 lunch duties, and I get to see all the kids, and I get to just talk with them and have just good conversations walking around.
3: They talk now because they don't have the phone anymore.
2: Yeah, they have to talk now.
1: It's amazing. You actually learn how to communicate.
3: You walk by the cafeteria, and it's loud, where it used to be just dead silence.
2: Yes.
1: People sitting from me to you texting each other.
3: Yeah, texting each other back and forth. So.
2: Yeah.
1: You know, coming into this, are you getting used to all, you said meetings while ago, but mm-hmm. all the responsibilities, the Friday night football, the Tuesday night volleyball, do you ever get to go home?
2: Yes, I was used to that though. I did the cheer coach last year. So yeah. I was a cheer coach. So I was there at every Tuesday night volleyball game, the Friday nights. I actually had to travel with them last year, and this year I don't have to. So there's my Friday nights at home.
1: So who's funner? the disciplined parents or the cheer parents to deal with?
2: I loved my cheer moms. Like, okay. They were the best.
3: Those ones on the team, the ones that didn't make the team, not quite the good moms.
2: And honestly, the disciplined parents, like, they're easy to talk to, too, as long as the kids been. I mean, the kids are respectful to me. So just calling parents and starting with that, like, hey, your kid's been really respectful. Let's talk about what's happened. And it makes it go really smooth.
3: That's some well-spoken right there.
1: I'd
3: call and say, hey, your kid's being a turd. We need to talk.
1: I'm
3: going to run him off or
1: probably
3: something.
1: Learned it from you. Yeah. So, no, you're doing an amazing job. We hear nothing but good things about you, Amber, and thank you for joining us today.
2: Absolutely.
1: Fans, Inside the Halls, we'll see y'all next time.

I believe that a fool needs clover brings lots of luck, lots of joy, lots of happiness. I believe those things.

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1: Honey, don't you love me anymore?
0: Could you break up our romance? Could you give me just one more chance? It's my strain, how you can change.
1: Baby, don't you love me anymore?
0: Oh, I know there must be someone else if you can treat me so. But I don't care if there's another cat, baby. I ain't gonna let you go.

0: 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Hope you're enjoying your day here in Hallsville.
1: Hey, welcome Bobcat fans to this episode of Opening Drive with Coach Trick and I, Mr. Guy Walker. I'm going to say thank you to Bubba's 33 of Longview and Roofmasters of Hallsville for making this possible. Coach, how's it going?
2: Good, man. How are y'all?
1: Doing great. Good.
3: Coach, let's talk about just a little bit about Friday night.
2: Yeah.
3: I know it was that the score didn't come out the way we wanted to. What did you see that we needed to work on a little bit more?
4: Continuing to come out with a fast start on offense and some momentum that we need to create early, and so that we don't find ourselves, in a hole, especially in a game like that where possessions were at a premium. I mean, both teams had drives over 8 minutes at one point, and when you do that in a 48-minute game, you know, there's not that many drives, and so each one you have to take advantage of.
3: You're right. You know, we had the ball for maybe, 2 minutes in the first quarter? They had 8 minutes and something in the first quarter. We had it the same thing back in the second or third quarter.
4: Right.
3: One thing. Let's talk about the penalties. That is.
4: I probably don't need to.
3: What? That's one thing I know that I was disappointed in, the amount of penalties. I mean, you talked about this before.
4: Yeah.
3: Is that something we've addressed with the team?
4: Penalties.
3: Kind of way?
4: You know, penalties. Penalties are what they are, as long as, you know, every crew is different, and that's, you know, and so this crew.
3: I was mad at the umpire.
4: This crew love to throw flags, and I'm fine with that as long as they throw all of them. And so we had some things we didn't do well on the majority of those, right? I'm not afraid to say it. You know, pointing for a first down is a 15-yard penalty. I about lost my mind because, you know, it's okay to point for a first down. I mean, let the kids have some enthusiasm.
3: That's right.
4: And
3: they can dance in the end zone now.
4: Yeah, and I was probably more upset just because I knew that was a big play for us to try to gain some momentum, and we needed to put some plays like that together, and that happened. By no means did the officials cost us the game or anything, right? So, but we got to be a little bit more disciplined. The thing about that is we only had one pre-snap penalty. All of them were post-snap, and so that improvement I can deal with a little bit of not self-destructing before the ball's even snapped. And so, like, we had one of those, and it was a deal where we had a motion. We're on the quarterback cadence instead of the center cadence, and the ball didn't get snapped. And so, you know, sometimes when those linemen look bad when it wasn't his fault.
3: Especially the big linemen.
4: Yeah, exactly. I don't hide very well.
3: No. Some of the things I liked I seen Friday night, our defense, after the first quarter, it seemed like we started flying the ball, and your corner guy, Smith, and Muckerow was on almost every tackle.
4: Yeah, so here's the crazy thing about playing Coarse County the last 2 years. They have started the game with the ball, and on offense, 2 years in a row, we touched it on the 22nd play and the 23rd play of the game.
3: That's how
4: long their opening drives have been. And we held them to a field goal, right? And they converted a fake punt, and then they converted a third and forever, which was definitely on our NOS tape. He should have been down about 11-yard gain, right? You're in that because you know they love to run screens, and we had some guys there. We didn't make the play, but we still held them to a field goal. And so we've got to do a better job of, you know, making every possession at a premium on offense and taking advantage of it. We've got to get some more points out of the, you know, early in the game.
3: We got Greenville coming up on Friday night. Tell us what we need to look for against Greenville. Now, that's a 580-mile drive to get up there.
4: Yeah, I think there's three different ways to get there, and they're all about 2 or 3 minutes difference. So,
3: and they're terrible, all of them.
4: Yeah, and what you expect from Greenville is a team that has scored lots of points, right? I mean, they scored 45 points against Kauffman. They had the lead with 6 minutes left to go in the game against Kauffman, right? They've scored 30-something their next game. They only scored 13 this past game, but they started off with the lead early and got a really fast start. So if you look at us right now, the thing that worries me a little bit is not letting them have that fast start. Because they have some guys that if you're not gap sound and you're not flying to the football, they have guys that will run away from you. Even more so, I think, than the last group we played as far as some guys that can run, right? This is a team you have to make them drive the ball all the way down the field and play mistake-free football. And then for us, I think the key to the game is – we've done a good job of not turning it over. I mean, we turned over on downs. I mean, that's on me going for it, right? But, like, we haven't turned it over in two games. as far as fumbles or interceptions. So we got to continue that. But I think we have to have explosive plays, create more explosive plays on offense, and then win the hidden yards in special teams. Because what people don't realize in special teams, man, every 10 yards, you lose, that's a first down for you or against you.
3: That's right.
4: And so we got to find a way to win those hidden yards in the special teams and create a little field position on that side of the ball.
3: So does it change your game plan at all, knowing that you want to hold on the ball longer? Do you slow your game down, or do you just go – what you do, and if they get, if you score in 3 minutes, it's okay, or do you score in 8 minutes, it's okay?
4: Yeah, however it happens, I'm good with it. Right now, we want to score, right?
3: Right.
4: And we want to score however it happens, because our defense has done such a good job. You got to understand, like, Corsicana scored over 50 in their first two games. They scored 24. Kaufman has scored 6 against us, and they've scored in the 40s the other two games. Even Lindell scored 37 against us with even as bad a field position as we gave the defense, and they've scored in the 40s their next two games, right? So our defense on average is holding teams way less than their average. And so I don't think about that as much, but I know our defense plays well. So we just want to get out there and, you know, however it happens on offense, let's go take advantage of it.
3: Has the heat, I know this is a daggum excuse, has it affected you at all? I know the fourth quarters.
4: Man, I don't know that it has. I mean, unlike, you know, for both teams, I think it's the same. I mean, is there some things that we haven't been able to get to as much as we'd like to in practice? Yeah. And the one thing about it is, even though you can practice, they don't let you do any extra conditioning on that deal. So, could that have a little effect? Yeah. You know me, I'm not into that. And I don't think that cost us the other night. I thought, you know, and you look at stats and look at all the, how even it was, it's pretty even. They took advantage of some opportunities
3: right.
4: that we didn't.
3: Right.
4: Even on special teams, their field goal kicker did a tremendous job. They got a turnover on special teams. And so did we. You know, it was a heads up play by Kingston blocking that guy into the ball, right? So the two turnovers of the game were in special teams the other night. So, I'm not into that, and you know that, but. I mean, I guess the only thing that could affect is some things that we haven't been able to get to as much, maybe.
3: Oddly enough, you talk about special teams. Me and my youngest one, he called me right before the ball game. He said, Dad, we need to work on the special teams. And I thought Friday night our special teams looked good. I love the way the kid kicks the ball.
4: Yeah.
3: With the snaps or punts have been good punts.
4: Yeah.
3: I wish my golf game, he kicks it and it hits and bounces back. I mean, I wish my golf could do that. But the young man, you get him in field goal range – 45 yards is pretty good.
4: As far as the kicker concerned, we win that battle, right?
3: Yeah.
4: I mean, you can't put it in a better place than on their long kickoff return than where he did in the corner, 5-yard line with lots of hang time, right? And would we like it to go out of the end zone? Yeah, but even so, it's just about kind of lane integrity on that deal. And we had some guys go inside, and they shouldn't have gone inside. And we had 5 guys from like 4 yards inside the numbers to the sideline, we had 5 of our 11 guys in that one area, and you can't do that. And you can't get lulled to sleep. You got to know and stay in your lane, do your job, and it takes all 11.
3: Well, me and you've talked about this also. Special teams is not, I hate to say forgotten, but it's where, you know, you want to get all your other stuff in, then you throw the special teams in last because of the heat. You might not get to run it, and so that I thought.
4: Yeah.
3: Again, Friday night was good on the special team.
4: Yeah, against Kaufman, I thought our special teams was really good. I thought we may have taken a step back last week a little bit, but man, we do spend a lot of time on special teams in our practices. Maybe not as much this year, but we still make it a priority, and you got to take pride in that. There's some people that play on that may not play in a lot of other
3: right.
4: parts of the game,
3: right.
4: but. That's only good if they're doing their job, right? You want to try to rest some other guys if you can, as long as those guys are doing their job. So that's evaluated all the time on the weekend, and that depth chart probably changes more on special teams than anything.
1: It looks like we got one more night of heat, then
3: it's going to start cooling off quite a bit.
4: No. So. I've looked at that 10-day for the last 3 weeks, and it'll be like 90s for the first
1: Keeps
4: 9
1: creeping.
4: Days, and that 10th day will be like 87, and then I'll look again, and that day, every day, that thing changes.
3: So I'm there with you. My pants on fire.
4: When I wake up and I feel a little cool breeze, I'll believe it.
1: I'm there with you. I'm checking it too. Coach, appreciate you coming in.
4: Yeah, today. Man, anytime.
1: You know, and we're looking forward to y'all getting out there in the field come Friday and taking care of business.
4: Yeah, we're looking to be 1-0 this week, and that's why you play the opponents you play. I mean,
3: that's right.
4: our opponents in – and non-district combined 8-1, right? And so you want to play those type teams to get you ready for, we know, the gauntlet that's coming up in district, and I think that's going to pay off, and you'll see it this week.
1: Same here. Fans, appreciate you tuning in today, and also a special thanks to Blueberry Hill, Albert
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1: 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Our guest today is a senior at the high school, Miss Valerie Trejo.
2: Let's
1: Valerie,
2: smile.
1: How are you today?
3: Hi, I'm good.
1: Good. Hey, are you? I know you're excited to come join us. A little nervous, maybe. And don't look too nervous to me.
2: I love the smile. She's got the Belle smile.
1: I know. It's always, whether you're walking,
2: do
1: moving.
2: Do you practice a smile, or is that just normal?
3: After a while, it just kind of becomes natural. It just kind of becomes your thing.
1: I guarantee you can do it in a picture, and you've got a stance you like to take in your pictures, too. Am I right on that? Yeah.
2: So when you count in math, you go 1, 3, 5, 7, or you just do normal math, like 1, 2, 3, 4?
3: No,
2: four.
3: I'm like counting with my fingers.
1: Y'all would get along very well.
2: Yeah, I still count like this with my fingers, too. But
1: y'all would get along very well.
2: When you hear the bells walking, you always hear the 1, 3. So have you just gotten used to that over the...
3: Definitely. It's just like kind of become second nature now.
2: So is everybody in step, or is that just something about somebody says?
3: The goal is to be in step.
2: But that's
3: the purpose of it.
2: It sounds good, though.
3: There's moments, but when it's good, it's very good.
1: It's life. Yeah. Now, we're going to go back to dance here in a second. Want to know a little bit about you. First off, how are our grades?
3: They're doing pretty good.
1: Okay. Does studying come easy to you, or do you have to put a lot of time and effort into it?
3: For the most part, it comes pretty easy. But then there's things that you, like, it comes with everything. Like, there's things that you have to work on, and then... just like put the time into
2: She's
3: it.
2: She's all A's, my friend.
1: Favorite class?
3: Like this year or
1: yeah,
3: just
1: what subject do you love the best? And you can't say dance.
3: Oh.
1: Yeah.
3: I like history. I don't know. History's always just come more natural to me.
2: I like history.
1: I'm telling you, it's so, 2 peas in a pod so far.
2: We got you out of astronomy, correct?
3: Oh, yeah.
2: How did you get into astronomy class? Is that just one of them classes? Hey, let's look at the stars.
3: Exactly. Yes, it was kind of that.
2: Nothing wrong with
1: that.
2: If
1: you find a new star, you get to name it. There you go. Or object or something.
2: Right. We're getting off track here.
1: What do we want to do after high school?
3: I plan on going to a university for fashion design.
1: Why fashion?
3: I've just always always been something that's interested me, and I've always seemed like. I've just always been drawn to it.
2: Who's your favorite fashion designer?
3: I really like Betsy Johnson. She's just so, like, that's like just my style. She's so eccentric. She's so out there, and it's like.
2: And what is your style?
3: Something.
2: Out there?
3: When I want it to be.
1: Yeah.
2: See, I'm pretty,
1: two
2: pretty
1: peas
2: basic.
1: In a pod,
2: yeah,
1: though.
2: I'm way out there on my style.
1: Your style, partner, your style. Now. Question on this, because the rumor is that you do your own hair, and oh, by rumor I mean you told us that.
3: You can ask.
1: Do you like changing it quite often?
3: Yes, I do. I love changing it all the time.
2: Do you change the color or just the style?
3: The color and the style, and whatever I can.
2: So when you wake up and say today, I'm cutting it short on one side and long on the other, or just.
3: I try to keep it a little even, but something like that.
2: And then one day I'm going to do purple hair or just...
3: Yeah, that part, the coloring it.
2: We got to go see her, Mark, before the ball games.
1: Favorite style you've ever did for yourself?
3: This. The short hair, I've fallen in love with it. I love the short hair.
1: You're going to keep the short hair for a while?
3: For a while.
1: Okay. Awesome. So let's go into dance, okay? And you've danced now pretty much your whole life. Why dance? Why do you love dance?
3: I don't know. I just love being able to, like, express, like, different emotions and different styles with just, like, my body. And just, like, being able to, like, tell a story with, like, movements and, like, costumes and the music and just all of it.
1: Favorite style of...
2: Go ahead.
1: Favorite style of dance?
3: Palm.
1: Okay. Why palm?
3: It's, like, so precise and everything has a spot. It's, like... And it's like, more one of the more intense styles. And I like it. I kind of like the feeling of, like, being exhausted after a palm dance.
1: Gotcha.
3: It's, like, rewarding.
2: Do you still get nervous before when you go out there, like, on a Friday night or up on the big stage on the Belle show?
3: I wouldn't call it nervousness anymore. I would just call it like excitement. I'm excited to go on
2: stage.
3: That's
2: a veteran right there.
1: I will tell you, I got more nervous watching my daughter dance than I ever did on any sports stuff for my son. And I don't know why, because they had it down pat.
2: So Friday morning, when you wake up, do you go, what day is it? Game day. Do you just get excited about Friday night?
3: I do. I just get very excited.
1: Have routines? Anything that like you do on Fridays?
2: Any superstitions before you get ready?
1: Wear the same socks?
2: We do. We wear the same. Well, I do. Mark doesn't wear any shoes.
3: No, I just kind of like, I just kind of roll with it. Whatever happens, happens. I just kind of go with the
2: See,
3: flow.
2: I don't understand. That's just all random willy-nilly stuff. Who does that? That's, that right there is madness to me. You got to have
3: that's
2: order.
3: That's my thing. I just go with the flow.
1: Valerie, ask every student who comes up here this question. We're going to put you on the spot a little bit, okay? Favorite teacher you've had at Hallsville High School? And you can only name one.
3: Coach Norton.
1: Why Coach Norton?
3: Her classroom, I had her for forensics last year. Her classroom was just like, I could go in there and just like relax. Like I knew I wouldn't, there wouldn't be so much like pressure on me. There was no like super high expectations. I just got to sit there and like be myself and like learn about something fun.
1: Awesome. That's awesome. Cool. It is. Well, hey, keep doing what you're doing. Good luck to y'all this year. I know they'll come home with a bunch of titles after contest, and so excited about that.
3: I'm very excited.
1: Valerie, thank you for joining us.
3: Thank you for having me.
1: Student Spotlight. We'll see y'all next time.

0: no, Mr. T. Now, don't start that stuff with me. Oh, you just want to get me all depressed. No, now. Those blues, boy. Ease up on those minor keys. Just can't stand those blues, boy. You bring back those old memories. That's the same old blues my baby sang to me before she ran off with a cat. And everybody said that it was Mr. T.
1: Well, it wasn't me, though. It wasn't me, though.
0: That's what they said.

King Arthur was a hero who was famous everywhere. He had a big round table 'cause he couldn't stand a square. You don't learn that in school.

Robin Hood was famous, but one thing you should know, he only robbed the rich folks, cause the poor folks had no dough. Now you don't learn that at school. I said you don't learn that at school.

0: 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Hope you're enjoying your day here in Hallsville.
1: All right, Bobcat, Lady Cat fans, we're here inside the halls of Hallsville ISD. 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Our guest today is assistant principal at the high school, Miss Amber Warmington. Miss Warmington, how are you today?
2: I'm great. How are y'all?
1: Doing well.
3: Brand new assistant.
1: Brand new.
3: She still got the green on the ink still wet from signing the contract.
1: Before we get to the fun stuff of how it's been being a brand new AP, how long have we been an educator?
2: I've been in education. This is starting year 9.
1: Did we grow up wanting to be an educator, or how did we get into education?
2: Honestly, I didn't grow up wanting to be an educator. I really didn't have, like, when I was in high school, I didn't have that thing that I actually wanted to be. My high school didn't do the cool things Hallsville does, where you take a pathway and you lead your way into college. My aunt was an educator. She was my English teacher for 2 years, and so just seeing a little bit of that. When I went to college, my first degree was actually communications, and then when I moved over to ETBU, I changed to education for whatever reason.
3: Where did you go to high school at?
2: Joshua High School. It's in.
1: We know where
3: Joshua
1: is.
3: We know exactly where Joshua's at. Oddly enough,
1: he knows where Joshua is. We'll just leave it at that. We'll just leave it alone.
3: That's
1: we have a nickname because of Joshua, so we're stopping right there.
3: God, no. What a coincidence.
1: And all 9 years here at Hallsville?
2: All 9 here in Hallsville.
1: Has Hallsville kind of became a home to you?
2: It has. I came here 9 years ago, not really expecting to stay. I really thought I was going to go back home. And then I stayed here, and I have loved every second of it.
3: Now she bleeds purple.
2: Yes, now I do.
3: She's a Bobcat.
1: A Bobcat. So let's talk about first year AP here at the high school. Has it been like you heard Thunderstruck coming down the hallway when you walked in, and it's been crazy so far?
2: I mean, I think that's my theme song. But yeah. No, I mean, it's definitely a different pace than the classroom. I've enjoyed it a lot. Nothing crazy. It's been a good everyday, keeping it up every single day.
3: So are you responsible for freshmen or do you have a grade level, or do you have all of them?
2: No, we just have all of them. We share every grade.
3: Okay.
1: They do alphabet, don't you?
2: Like, no, not anymore. But not anymore, no.
3: I didn't know whether you got stuck with one class and had them all the way to the seniors, but you take care of everybody.
2: I take care of everybody. And I've taught every grade level that's up here. So, I mean, walking down the halls,
3: I know you.
2: I know every kid that's walking through here. So,
1: When you first started, what level were you at in education?
2: I started in the junior high.
1: In the junior high.
2: I started in seventh grade.
1: you're already past that point of seeing kids that you first started graduate.
2: Yes. My first year kids graduated, I think, 2 years ago.
1: What was the emotions like seeing that?
2: It was crazy to think that I had been in education long enough to see kids go from seventh grade all the way up to graduation.
3: I love the way she thinks she's really old. And
1: I know.
3: I've seen them the so many years.
1: Guy saw your parents graduate. He's been with them.
3: So her husband played baseball with my oldest son.
1: Right.
3: So that's how I know that she's
1: been. He just turned 30.
3: Yes. She's been Yaya to me because that was his nickname back in the day.
2: It still is for everybody else, too.
3: I still give him a hug every time I see him. So on a typical day, what do you do on a typical day?
2: I mean, we have set schedules, not saying that we follow that schedule. We try to get it to as many meetings as that's on our schedule, but sometimes discipline pops up and we just got to handle things right then and there. So we try to handle discipline very first thing in the morning. Anything that pops up throughout the day, we get to handle whenever, but, there's five of us, so we can take on things for others if they have to go to a meeting.
1: What's your favorite part of the day?
2: Lunch duty. I know that sounds crazy. We get 3 lunch duties, and I get to see all the kids, and I get to just talk with them and have just good conversations walking around.
3: They talk now because they don't have the phone anymore.
2: Yeah, they have to talk now.
1: It's amazing. You actually learn how to communicate.
3: Yeah, you walk by the cafeteria, and it's loud, where it used to be just dead silence.
2: Yes.
1: People sitting from me to you texting each other.
3: Yeah, texting each other back and forth. So.
2: Yeah.
1: You know, coming into this, are you getting used to all, you said meetings while ago, but mm-hmm. all the responsibilities, the Friday night football, the Tuesday night volleyball, do you ever get to go home?
2: Yes, I was used to that though. I did the cheer coach last year. So I was a cheer coach. So I was there at every Tuesday night volleyball game, the Friday nights. I actually had to travel with them last year, and this year I don't have to. So there's my Friday nights at home.
1: So who's funner? the disciplined parents or the cheer parents to deal with?
2: I loved my cheer moms. Like, okay. They were the best. So,
3: those ones on the team, the ones that didn't make the team, not quite the good
2: honestly,
3: moms.
2: And honestly, the disciplined parents, like, they're easy to talk to, too, as long as the kids been. I mean, the kids are respectful to me. So just calling parents and starting with that, like, hey, your kid's been really respectful. Let's talk about what's happened. And it makes it go really smooth.
3: That's some well-spoken right there.
1: I'd
3: call and say, hey, your kid's being a turd. We need to talk.
1: We need to talk.
3: I'm going to run him off or
1: probably
3: something.
1: Probably learned it from you. Yeah. So, no, you're doing an amazing job. We hear nothing but good things about you, Amber. And thank you for joining us today.
2: Absolutely.
1: Fans, Inside the Halls, we'll see y'all next time.

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You had me around your little finger. 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Oh, you swept me off my feet, just one, two, three.

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That's really not music. 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Give me Debussy. I don't know what music.

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1: Hey, welcome Bobcat fans to this episode of Opening Drive with Coach Trick and I, Mr. Guy Walker. I'm going to say thank you to Bubba's 33 of Longview and Roofmasters of Hazel for making this possible. Coach, how's it going?
2: Good, man. How are y'all?
1: Doing great. Good.
3: Coach, let's talk about just a little bit about Friday night.
2: Yeah.
3: I know that the score didn't come out the way we wanted to. What did you say that we needed to work on a little bit more?
4: Continuing to come out with a fast start on offense and some momentum that we need to create early, and so that we don't find ourselves, in a hole, especially in a game like that where possessions were at a premium. I mean, both teams had drives over 8 minutes at one point, and when you do that in a 48-minute game, you know, there's not that many drives, and so each one you have to take advantage of.
3: You're right. You know, we had the ball for maybe, 2 minutes in the first quarter? They had 8 minutes and some in the first quarter. We had it the same thing back in the second or third quarter.
4: Right.
3: One thing. Let's talk about the penalties. That is.
4: I probably don't need to.
3: That's one thing I know that I was disappointed in, the amount of penalties. I mean, you talked about this before.
4: Yeah.
3: Is that something we've addressed with the team?
4: Penalties.
3: Kind of way?
4: You know, penalties. Penalties are what they are, as long as, you know, every crew is different, and that's, you know, and so this crew.
3: Well, I was mad at the umpire. I ain't gonna lie.
4: This crew love to throw flags, and I'm fine with that as long as they throw all of them. And so we had some things we didn't do well on the majority of those, right? I'm not afraid to say it. You know, pointing for a first down is a 15-yard penalty. I about lost my mind because, you know, it's okay to point for a first down. I mean, let the kids have some enthusiasm.
3: That's right.
4: and they can dance
3: in the end zone now.
4: Yeah, and I was probably more upset just because I knew that was a big play for us to try to gain some momentum, and we needed to put some plays like that together, and that happened. By no means did the officials cost us the game or anything, right? So, we got to be a little bit more disciplined. The thing about that is we only had one pre-snap penalty. All of them were post-snap, and so that improvement I can deal with a little bit of not self-destructing before the ball's even snapped. And so, like, we had one of those, and it was a deal where we had a motion. We're on the quarterback cadence instead of the center cadence, and the ball didn't get snapped. And so, you know, sometimes one of those linemen look bad when it wasn't his fault.
3: Especially the big linemen.
4: Yeah, exactly. I don't hide very well.
3: No. Some of the things I liked, I seen Friday night, our defense, after the first quarter, it seemed like we started flying the ball, and your corner guy, Smith, and then Muckerow was on almost every tackle.
4: Yeah, so here's the crazy thing about playing Coarse County the last 2 years. They have started the game with the ball, and on offense, 2 years in a row, we touched it on the 22nd play and the 23rd play of the game. That's how long their opening drives have been. And we held them to a field goal, right? And they converted a fake punt, and then they converted a third and forever, which was definitely on our NOS tape. He should have been down about 11-yard gain, right? You're in that because you know they love to run screens, and we had some guys there. We didn't make the play, but we still held them to a field goal. And so we've got to do a better job of, you know, making every possession at a premium on offense and taking advantage of it. We've got to get some more points out of the, you know, early in the game.
3: We got Greenville coming up on Friday night. Tell us what we need to look for against Greenville. Now, that's a 580-mile drive to get up there.
4: Yeah, I think there's three different ways to get there, and they're all about 2 or 3 minutes difference. So,
3: and they're terrible, all of them.
4: Yeah, and what you expect from Greenville is a team that has scored lots of points, right? I mean, they scored 45 points against Kauffman. They had the lead with 6 minutes left to go in the game against Kauffman, right? They've scored 30-something their next game. They only scored 13 this past game, but they started off with the lead early and got a really fast start. So if you look at us right now, the thing that worries me a little bit is not letting them have that fast start. Because they have some guys that if you're not gap sound and you're not flying to the football, they have guys that will run away from you. Even more so, I think, than the last group we played as far as some guys that can run, right? This is a team you have to make them drive the ball all the way down the field and play mistake-free football. And then for us, I think the key to the game is – we've done a good job of not turning it over, and we turned over on downs. I mean, that's on me going for it, right? But like, we haven't turned it over in two games, as far as fumbles or interceptions. So we got to continue that. But I think we have to have explosive plays, create more explosive plays on offense, and then win the hidden yards in special teams. Because what people don't realize in special teams, man, every 10 yards you lose, that's a first down for you or against you.
3: That's right.
4: And so we got to find a way to win those hidden yards in special teams and create a little field position on that side of the ball.
3: So does it change your game plan at all, knowing that you want to hold on the ball longer? Do you slow your game down, or do you just go what you do? And if they get, if you score in 3 minutes, it's okay. Or do you score in 8 minutes, it's okay?
4: Yeah, however it happens, I'm good with it. Right now, we want to score, right?
3: Right.
4: And we want to score however it happens, because our defense has done such a good job. You got to understand, like, Corsicana scored over 50 in their first two games. They scored 24. Kaufman has scored 6 against us, and they've scored in the 40s the other two games. Even Lindell scored 37 against us with even as bad a field position as we gave the defense, and they've scored in the 40s their next two games, right? So our defense on average is holding teams way less than their average. And so I don't think about that as much, but I know our defense plays well. So we just want to get out there and, you know, however it happens on offense, let's go take advantage of it.
3: Has the heat, I know this is a daggum excuse, has it affected you at all in the, you know, I know the fourth quarters?
4: Man, I don't know that it has. I mean, unlike, you know, for both teams, I think it's the same. I mean, is there some things that we haven't been able to get to as much as we'd like to in practice? Yeah. And there's one, and the one thing about it is, even though you can practice, they don't let you do any extra conditioning on that deal. So, could that have a little effect? Yeah. You know me, I'm not into that. And I don't think that cost us the other night. I thought, you know, and you look at stats and look at all the, how even it was, it's pretty even. They took advantage of some opportunities,
3: right,
4: that we didn't.
3: Right.
4: Even on special teams, their field goal kicker did a tremendous job. They got a turnover on special teams. And so did we. You know, it was a heads-up play by Kingston blocking that guy into the ball, right? So our two turnovers of the game were in special teams the other night. So, man, I'm not into that, and you know that, but – I mean, I guess the only thing that could affect is some things that we haven't been able to get to as much, maybe.
3: Oddly enough, you talk about special teams. Me and my youngest one, he called me right before the ball game. He said, Dad, we need to work on the special teams. And I thought Friday night our special teams looked good. I love the way the kid kicks the ball.
4: Yeah.
3: With the snaps or punts have been good punts.
4: Yeah.
3: I wish my golf game, he kicks it and it hits and bounces back. I mean, I wish my golf could do that. But the young man, you get him in field goal range, 45 yards is pretty good.
4: As far as the kicker concerned, we win that battle, right?
3: Yeah.
4: I mean, you can't put it in a better place than on their long kickoff return than where he did in the corner, 5-yard line with lots of hang time, right? And would we like it to go out of the end zone? Yeah, but even so, it's just about kind of lane integrity on that deal. And we had some guys go inside, and they shouldn't have gone inside. And we had 5 guys from like 4 yards inside the numbers to the sideline. We had 5 of our 11 guys in that one area, and you can't do that. And you can't get lulled to sleep. You got to know and stay in your lane, do your job, and it takes all 11.
3: Well, me and you've talked about this also. Special teams is not, I hate to say forgotten, but it's where, you know, you want to get all your other stuff in, then you throw the special teams in last because of the heat. You might not get to run it, and so that I thought.
4: Yeah.
3: Again, Friday night was good on the special team.
4: Yeah, against Kaufman, I thought our special teams was really good. I thought we may have taken a step back last week a little bit, but man, we do spend a lot of time on special teams in our practices. Maybe not as much this year, but we still make it a priority, and you got to take pride in that. There's some people that play on that may not play in a lot of other
3: right.
4: parts of the game,
3: right.
4: but. That's only good if they're doing their job, right? You want to try to rest some other guys if you can, as long as those guys are doing their job. So that's evaluated all the time on the weekend, and that depth chart probably changes more on special teams than anything.
1: It looks like we got one more night of heat, then
3: it's going to start cooling off quite a bit.
4: No. So. I've looked at that 10-day for the last 3 weeks, and it'll be like 90s for the first 9 days, and that 10th day will be like 87, and then I'll look again, and that day, every day, that thing changes.
3: So I'm there with you. My pants on fire.
4: When I wake up and I feel a little cool breeze, I'll believe it.
1: I'm there with you. I'm checking it too. Coach, appreciate you coming in.
4: Yeah, man, anytime.
1: You know, and we're looking forward to y'all getting out there in the field come Friday and taking care of business.
4: Yeah, we're looking to be 1-0 this week, and that's why you play the opponents you play. I mean,
3: that's
4: our opponents in – and non-district combined 8-1, right? So you want to play those type teams to get you ready for, we know, the gauntlet that's coming up in district, and I think that's going to pay off, and you'll see it this week.
1: Same here. Fans, appreciate you tuning in today, and also a special thanks to Blueberry Hill, Albert
3: Goddard Plumbing,
1: and Buchanan's Hardware. Thank you. Have a great day.

She whined and dined on Mulligan's stew and never wished for turkey, as she hitched and hiked and grifted too, from Maine to Albuquerque. Alas, she missed the Beaux-Arts ball, and what is twice as sad, she was never at a party where they honored Noah Cad. But social circles spin too fast to see, oh, Bohemia is the place to be. She gets too hungry for dinner at 8. She likes the theater but never comes late. She never bothers with people she hates. That's why the lady is a tramp. She won't like crap games with barons and earls.

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2: All right, Bobcat, Lady Cat fans, we're here inside the halls of Hallsville ISD. 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Our guest today is assistant principal at the high school, Miss Amber Warvington. Miss Warvington, how are you today?
3: I'm great. How are y'all?
2: Doing well.
4: Brand new assistant.
2: Brand new.
4: She still got the green on the ink still wet from signing the contract.
2: Before we get to the fun stuff of how it's been being a brand new AP, how long have we been an educator?
3: I've been in education. This is starting year 9.
2: Did we grow up wanting to be an educator, or how did we get into education?
3: Honestly, I didn't grow up wanting to be an educator. I really didn't have, like, when I was in high school, I didn't have that thing that I actually wanted to be. My high school didn't do the cool things Hallsville does, where you take a pathway and you lead your way into college. My aunt was an educator. She was my English teacher for 2 years, and so just seeing a little bit of that. When I went to college, my first degree was actually communications, and then when I moved over to ETBU, I changed to education for whatever reason.
4: Where did you go to high school at?
3: Joshua High School. It's in.
2: We know where
4: Joshua is. We know exactly where Joshua's at. Oddly enough,
2: he knows where Joshua is. We'll just leave it at that. We'll just leave it alone.
4: That's
2: we have a nickname because of Joshua, so we're stopping right there.
4: God, no. What a coincidence.
2: And all 9 years here at Hallsville?
3: All 9 here in Hallsville.
2: Has Hallsville kind of became a home to you?
3: It has. I came here 9 years ago not really expecting to stay. I really thought I was going to go back home. And then I stayed here, and I have loved every second of it.
4: Now she bleeds purple.
3: Yes, now I do.
4: She's a Bobcat.
2: A Bobcat. So let's talk about first year AP here at the high school. Has it been like you heard Thunderstruck coming down the hallway when you walked in and it's been crazy so far?
3: I mean, I think that's my theme song.
2: Yeah.
3: No, I mean, it's definitely a different pace than the classroom. I've enjoyed it a lot. Nothing crazy. It's been a good everyday, keeping it up every single day.
4: So are you responsible for freshmen or do you have a grade level or do you have all of them?
3: No, we just have all of them. We share every
4: okay.
3: Kid.
2: They do alphabet, don't you?
3: Like, no, not anymore. They used to, I think, right. But not anymore, no.
4: I didn't know whether you got stuck with one class and had them all the way to the seniors, but you take care of everybody.
3: I take care of everybody. And I've taught every grade level that's up here. So, I mean, walking down the halls,
4: I know you.
3: I know every kid that's walking through here. So,
2: When you first started, what level were you at in education?
3: I started in the junior high.
2: In the junior high.
3: I started in seventh grade.
2: you're already past that point of seeing kids that you first started graduate.
3: Yes. My first year kids graduated, I think, 2 years ago.
2: What was the emotions like seeing that?
3: It was crazy to think that I had been in education long enough to see kids go from seventh grade all the way up to graduation.
2: To graduation.
4: So, I love the way she thinks she's really old. And
2: I know.
4: I've seen it all so many years.
2: Guy saw your parents graduate. He's been with them. So,
4: well, so her husband played baseball with my oldest son. So
2: right.
4: That's how I know that she's been.
2: He just turned 30.
4: Yes. She's Miss Yaya to me because that was his nickname back in the
3: it
4: day.
3: It still is for everybody else, too.
4: I still give him a hug every time I see him. So, yeah. What on a typical day, what do you do on a typical day?
3: I mean, we have set schedules, not saying that we follow that schedule. We try to get it to as many meetings as that's on our schedule, but sometimes discipline pops up and we just got to handle things right then and there. So we try to handle discipline very first thing in the morning. Anything that pops up throughout the day, we get to handle whenever, but, there's five of us, so we can take on things for others if they have to go to a meeting.
2: What's your favorite part of the day?
3: Lunch duty.
2: Lunch duty.
3: I know that sounds crazy. We get 3 lunch duties, and I get to see all the kids, and I get to just talk with them and have just good conversations walking around.
4: They talk now because they don't have the phone anymore.
3: Yeah, they have to talk now.
2: It's amazing. You actually learn how to communicate.
4: Yeah, walk by the cafeteria, and it's loud, where it used to be just dead silence.
3: Yes.
2: People sitting from me to you texting each other.
4: Yeah, they're texting each other back and forth. So.
3: Yeah.
2: You know, coming into this, are you getting used to all, you said meetings while ago, but all the responsibilities, the Friday night football, the Tuesday night volleyball, do you ever get to go home?
3: Yes, I was used to that though. I did the cheer coach last year. So I was a cheer coach. So I was there at every Tuesday night volleyball game, the Friday nights. I actually had to travel with them last year and this year I don't have to. So there's my Friday nights at home.
2: So who's funner? the discipline parents or the cheer parents to deal
3: with?
2: I
3: loved my cheer moms. Like, okay. They were the best. So,
4: those ones on the team, the ones that didn't make the team, not quite so good
3: and
4: moms.
3: And honestly, the discipline parents, like, they're easy to talk to, too, as long as the kids been. I mean, the kids are respectful to me. So just calling the parents and starting with that, like, hey, your kid's been really respectful. Let's talk about what's happened. And it makes it go really smooth.
4: That's some well-spoken right there.
2: I'd
4: call and say, hey, your kid's being a turd. We need to talk.
2: We need to talk.
4: I'm going to run him off or
2: probably
4: something.
2: Probably learned it from you. Yeah. So, you're doing an amazing job. We hear nothing but good things about you, Amber. And thank you for joining us today.
3: Absolutely.
2: Fans, Inside the Halls, we'll see y'all next time.

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0: Now, ladies and gentlemen, we have a little novelty here for you this evening. We'll have a little argument between the saxophone and the trumpet. Of course, these cats just told me they're going to get away. And the little trumpet just said it's going to do the same. 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
1: Chinatown, my Chinatown, where the lights are low. 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
0: Oh, you rapper, you.
1: Chinatown, my Chinatown. 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
0: Look out there, saxophone. What's the matter with you? Let's go.

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1: All right, Bobcat, Lady Cat fans, we're here inside the halls of Hallsville ISD. This segment sponsored by Roofmasters and Bubba's 33 in Longview, Texas. Our guest today coming back, just an old hand at having to deal with us, Miss Mandy Jenkins. Mandy, bless how her. Are you today?
2: I'm good. How are you?
1: Doing wonderful. And here for the bells. And yes, just want to know a little bit more about you before we find out all the fun stuff on bells. And I know we've talked about this in the past. How many years now of doing
2: this? So this is year 15.
1: Did you ever think when you started helping with this that you would be in year 15 still helping with this?
2: I did not, because I was a junior in college starting prereqs for nursing school when Frieda Gorner, my director, reached out and said, hey, Catherine Carloway, the director, took a full-time position in Brownsboro. I've gotten used to someone kind of helping me. Do you mind helping me? And I said, well, I have free time. I'm just in prereqs for nursing, so I helped her, and here I am, still here.
3: You coordinate the dances. You make all the dances up.
2: I do not, but I do choreograph several, and we hire outside choreographers, okay, and Ms. Calloway choreographs several, too, so it's kind of a combined. We know where our strengths lie.
3: I gotcha.
2: And where we need to reach out to others.
3: Do some extra help.
2: Yes.
1: The ones that y'all actually choreograph on your own, how hard is that?
2: It just depends. Depends on if you, like, I like to pick my own music, because if I don't like the music, it's hard for me to get into it. Palm comes naturally to me because I was on a palm squad in college. So to me, that's comes more naturally. I'll do hip hops, but that one doesn't come as naturally.
3: What music do you dance to?
2: We've danced to all sorts of music. We're about to dance to some Ella Langley on the Western Days.
1: Okay.
2: It's
3: Western Days. You gotta
2: it's
3: have
2: Western
3: that,
2: Days.
3: Yeah, Ella Langley.
2: We dance to some oldies. We dance to everybody.
3: I don't even want to ask.
2: You name it, we'll try to dance to it.
3: I don't want
2: to
3: ask what an oldie
1: is
3: to you.
1: Your music, yeah. It's your music.
2: My oldies is, my mom had us listening to Motown in 60s growing up.
3: Okay.
2: So to me, that's oldies.
3: Okay.
2: Now
3: okay.
2: It's like what I grew up listening to is
1: that's
2: they haven't
1: what
2: even
1: I
2: heard
1: grew
2: of
1: up
2: it.
1: Listening
2: mm-hmm.
1: to.
2: Yeah.
3: Okay, I'm just trying to figure out what oldies
2: yeah.
3: means.
2: That's, to me, that's oldies.
1: That's in his day, mm-hmm. so he understands.
2: My mom had us listening to all sorts of things. So,
1: yep. So we're here. One of the things we've got going on with the bells right now is a new fundraiser.
2: Correct.
1: Tell us about this fundraiser.
2: So this is a brand new fundraiser that goes live today. You
1: okay.
2: can start purchasing today from any Bobcat Bell. We will get information at their booster meeting tonight at 6:30, so they will be ready to sell. It is selling trash bags,
1: okay.
2: rolls of trash bags, different sizes, different gallons.
3: Everybody needs trash
2: different
3: bags.
2: Colors. We figured, you know, everybody uses trash bags.
3: That's right.
2: Everybody needs trash bags, so this may turn. You know, this fundraiser may be trash,
3: no, it's
2: but
3: good stuff.
2: It may be great.
1: No, I like it, especially going into fall.
3: Oh, yeah.
1: And leaves
3: mm-hmm.
1: and
3: you
1: everything
3: have some
1: else.
3: Trash bags. There you go.
2: And there's different color options, not many, and purple's not one, unfortunately.
1: I don't know if I've ever seen a purple trash bag, though. I'm sure there are
3: I'm
1: somewhere.
3: Sure you probably are.
2: I'm sure somewhere, but.
3: Yeah. I was hoping they'd have like the bales on it somewhere, but. That's probably cost extra, and we don't want to have that.
2: That may cost extra, and we were trying to do an easy fundraiser
3: right.
2: that people would have trouble saying, no, I don't need that.
3: Well, you got to have trash bags.
1: So they just find a bell.
2: Find a bell or email Catherine Calloway, kcalloway@hsd.com.
1: Okay.
2: Can order your rolls of trash bags just in time for the fall.
1: I like it.
2: Mm-hmm.
1: I like
3: if they
1: it.
3: See one of us, we can head them towards a bell because we have no idea how to get no trash bags.
1: I know.
2: Yeah, and if trash bags aren't your thing, starting in October, we'll have our bell bread. Coming up next will be our fundraiser.
3: That's
2: and everybody,
3: I'm getting some bell bread. That's going to happen.
2: Carbohydrates.
3: Right. Yeah, I'm getting at least two for
1: yes.
3: sure. I want to ask a question.
2: Yes.
3: The last two Fridays, what did you see out of the bells? What did you like out of them? We always ask the football coaches, what did you see that you liked and what you didn't like? On our
2: I
3: performances.
2: So week one to week two, we definitely saw improvement as far as memory, endurance, keeping the energy up, staying focused. Game one, you know, it's hot. They're excited. They're first time putting on the uniform. Some of them being out distracted. So definitely focus from game one to game two was improved. Definitely from game one to game two, technique, endurance for sure. It's hot.
3: Right, it's hot.
2: So definitely some conditioning improvements and feeling more comfortable on the field.
1: So kind of last question we'll have for you. We'll let you go. What's the biggest difference between when you started to right now with the Bell team?
2: To me, it's talent-wise. Like, years ago, when I was in high school, like, skills and technique that we thought were advanced would be more intermediate now. Like, the talent level is just...
1: That much more.
2: It's way surpassed what I was doing. And even dancing on a collegiate team was more. And the girls being involved in so many dual credit in college classes and kind of time management is different. Like when I was a senior, we didn't do any of that kind of thing. So all I had to focus on was bells.
1: You had like two periods you actually had to study and the rest were like teacher's assistant periods to understand.
2: Yes, peer tutoring and...
3: Didn't have all that well.
1: Hey, love the bells. Mm-hmm. I know they did a great job last Friday night.
2: Thank you.
1: Can't wait for even contest season. And help them out. Seriously, fans at home, grab a bell. Buy some trash bags. Seriously.
2: Trash bags.
1: We all need them. Hey, Mandy, thank you for joining us.
2: Thank you for having me.
1: Yes, ma'am. You're welcome. Fans at home, we'll see y'all next time.

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Alas, she missed the Bozarts ball, and what is twice as sad, she was never at a party where they honored Noah Cad. 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

0: All right, Bobcat Lady Cat fans, we're here inside the halls of Hallsville ISD. 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Our guest today is Miss Kimber Rice. Now, Kimber, and I'm going to see if I can get this down, is an AP of CCMR in academic support, and CCMR is College Career Military Readiness. That's correct, right?
1: You got it.
0: How did we get into this position?
1: Well, I started as a teacher and then moved into the counseling role at the intermediate level. From there, I really wanted to come to high school, and I was a counselor at the high school for 5 years. And through that, I spent about 3 years working with seniors. I had grade levels 9 through 12, and I loved working with the seniors, just kind of helping them prepare for their post-secondary goals, apply for financial aid, get scholarships, apply to college, that sort of stuff. And so that just kind of led me into the direction of college career military readiness.
2: So do you like being the AP better than just a counselor? Or is it basically the same thing?
1: Well, there are a lot of similarities, and there are also some differences. Being an assistant principal, the schedule is definitely very different. It's an adjustment, trying to get used to that, because as a counselor, I had a lot of kids coming to my office. I was, you know, working with the kids that came to see me. And now as an assistant principal, I'm out on duty a lot. I'm seeing a lot of kids in person. And so out of my office more than in my office,
0: right.
1: So that's taken a lot of getting used to.
2: Well, you also, with AP, you have to go to events now.
1: Yes.
2: And actually be, instead of enjoying the events, watching them, you have to work the events and
1: stay till the end.
2: Stay till the
1: yes.
2: end instead of
0: throw people out.
1: Yes.
2: Have you thrown anybody out?
1: I have
2: yet?
1: Not yet. I've been
0: Are you
1: done
0: ready
1: two.
0: For
2: what
0: it?
2: Is your
1: I'm
2: technique?
1: Prepared.
2: What is your technique of throwing somebody out? Are we going to strong arm them with the arm behind the back, or clothesline them, or what? What is the technique?
1: Well, I thought about both of those things,
2: okay.
1: but
2: yeah.
1: probably what I'll do is I'll radio for an SRO to come. You know.
0: Probably the
1: but
0: smart
1: nobody,
0: thing.
2: That's the most boring
1: if
2: thing.
1: Nobody answers. Maybe
2: that. I could see Kimber coming with a forearm right on the edge of the egg, taking them down, and said, "I told you, you're leaving."
1: Yep.
0: So as a counselor, I've always wanted to know this, especially a high school counselor. Has a kid ever came to you and just with something you go, oh, wow, and you've really got to like plan it? How does that work?
1: Yes.
0: Because this probably get pretty deep sometimes.
1: Yes. There are a lot of unique situations that have, and some of them that make you just kind of sit there and think, let me think. Let me see. But I mean, always you just ask questions. You kind of get to know like what's the root of the problem, and then from there, it usually will the right answer will come to you.
0: Show itself.
2: I like what you said. It unique problems.
0: Yeah, I did.
2: With me and Mark walked in the door, it'd be a unique problem, yeah. wouldn't it?
1: Well, I will just say it's never the same day twice, and so every day you're learning something that you thought you think you know it all, and then. Something new comes your way. So,
2: what is your favorite part of the day?
1: I don't know. I guess anytime I get to interact with students, because I feel now that I'm, you know, when I'm not in the classroom and I'm not counseling anymore, I don't see a lot of kids.
0: Right.
1: And so, like, going out to duty and seeing kids at lunch, seeing kids in the hallway, and just being able to lay eyes on them and just see, like, what is the feel? Like, how are kids doing? And I did morning duty today. I loved that.
0: Yeah, you like
2: so
0: it. Yeah.
2: One of my favorite parts is going to the little campus. I go to the smaller campuses, and I high-five all the little kids.
1: Uh-huh.
2: Do you ever just walk down the hall high-fiving people here?
1: No.
2: And how weird would that be?
1: No. Went to the senior walk 1 year, and I high-fived all the little kids, and then I got a really bad, like, stomach virus the next day. And now
2: you're called a rookie. So after I high-five everybody, immediately I hold the hand straight up, and I go find something to sanitize.
1: Yes.
0: So CCMR, okay, because we were talking about how many seniors right now are you dealing with?
1: All of them. So about 330-ish is what we're sitting at right now.
0: How many of those seniors military do we have usually?
1: There are two that I'm aware of right now, but there are likely others that I just haven't, the recruiters haven't reached out yet. So usually around 5 or 6.
0: How do you help them? So someone like going in the military, what is your route of helping them that may be different from a normal kid that wants to go to college?
1: I don't have a lot of involvement with it. Once they tell me that they're interested, I connect them with a recruiter. And then the recruiters come and they bring lunch to the kids. They'll meet with them. They'll do, you know, they kind of take everything from there. They communicate with the parents. So really the kid just tells me they're interested and we connect them.
0: And the kids want to do trade schools, that kind of stuff. Mm-hmm. Is that a different pathway than, say, a kid wanting to go to a four-year university?
1: Yes, it is. And that's where a lot of our, like, CTE programs of study come in, too, because our kids are able to take the classes and then get certifications before they leave high school, and they can go straight into work with those.
0: That's amazing.
1: Yeah.
0: I mean, this day and age, there are so many I'm not saying college is a great thing, but some kids, it's maybe not the best avenue. And now we have that route for them here at Hallsville. Yes. You know, I think we asked you this before, but I'm going to ask it again because I'm interested in hearing your path. Is, you know, when you first started, did you always want to be an educator? How did we come down to this path?
1: Well, the one thing I knew is that I wanted to work with kids. The two options I was kind of juggling was either pediatrician or education. And my mom is a physician's assistant, and I kind of helped her with some things, you know, medical things, or I've seen some things that I was like, that's not for me. I can't do blood, can't do needles. Like, we're going to go the school route. And then once I got in, I just kind of, my path was just kind of shown to me. Like, I just figured it out as I learned things. So
2: that's awesome. Yeah. That is awesome.
0: Well, Kimber, thank you for joining us today. Doing a great job. I know that you've got 97 titles, so that just probably means you don't ever get to go home. Fans at home, inside the halls of Hallsville ISD, we'll see y'all next time.

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1: All right, Bobcat, Lady Cat fans, we're here inside the halls of Hallsville ISD. 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Our guest today is Miss Kimber Rice. Now, Kimber, and I'm going to see if I can get this down, is an AP of CCMR in academic support, and CCMR is college career military readiness. That's Is that correct?
2: You got it.
1: How did we get into this position?
2: Well, I started as a teacher and then moved into the counseling role at the intermediate level. From there, I really wanted to come to high school, and I was a counselor at the high school for 5 years. And through that, I spent about 3 years working with seniors. I had grade levels 9 through 12, and I loved working with the seniors, just kind of helping them prepare for their post-secondary goals, apply for financial aid, get scholarships, apply to college, that sort of stuff. And so that just kind of led me into the direction of college career military readiness.
3: So do you like being the AP better than just a counselor? Or is it basically the same thing?
2: Well, there are a lot of similarities, and there are also some differences. Being an assistant principal, the schedule is definitely very different. It's an adjustment. I'm trying to get used to that because as a counselor, I had a lot of kids coming to my office. I was, you know, working with the kids that came to see me. And now as an assistant principal, I'm out on duty a lot. I'm seeing a lot of kids in person. And so out of my office more than in my office.
1: Right.
2: And so that's taken a lot of getting used to.
3: Well, you also, with AP, you have to go to events now.
2: It's, yes.
3: And actually be, instead of enjoying the events, watching them, you have to work the events and
2: stay till the end.
3: And stay till the yes. end instead of
1: throw people out.
2: Yes.
3: Have you thrown anybody out?
2: I have
3: yet?
2: Not yet. I've been
1: Are you ready for
3: what
1: it?
3: Is your I'm technique? Prepared. What is your technique of throwing somebody out? Are we going to strong arm them with the arm behind the back, or clothesline them, or what? What is the technique?
2: Well, I thought about both of those things,
3: okay.
2: But yeah. Probably what I'll do is I'll radio for an SRO to come. You know.
1: Probably the
2: but
1: smart
2: nobody,
1: thing.
3: That's the most boring
2: if
3: thing.
2: Nobody answers. Maybe they're.
3: I could see Cameron coming with a forearm right on the edge of the egg, taking them down, and say, "I told you, you're leaving."
2: Yep.
1: So as a counselor, I've always wanted to know this, especially a high school counselor. Has a kid ever came to you and just with something you go, oh, wow, and you've really got to like plan it? How does that work?
2: Yes.
1: Because this probably gets pretty deep sometimes.
2: Yes. There are a lot of unique situations that have, and some of them that make you just kind of sit there and think, let me think. Let me see. But I mean, always you just ask questions. You kind of get to know like what's the root of the problem, and then from there, it usually will the right answer will come to you.
1: Show itself.
3: I like what you said. It unique problems.
1: Yeah, I did.
3: With me and Mark walked in the door, it'd be a unique problem, wouldn't it?
2: Well, I will just say it's never the same day twice, and so every day you're learning something that you thought you think you know it all, and then something new comes your way. So
3: what is your favorite part of the day?
2: I don't know. I guess anytime I get to interact with students, because I feel now that I'm, you know, when I'm not in the classroom and I'm not counseling anymore, I don't see a lot of kids.
1: Right.
2: And so like going out to duty and seeing kids at lunch, seeing kids in the hallway, and just kind of just being able to lay eyes on them and just see like what is the feel, like how are kids doing. And I did morning duty today. I loved that.
1: Yeah, you like
3: so
1: it.
3: Yeah. One of my favorite parts is going to the little camp. I go to the smaller campuses and I high five all the little kids.
2: Uh-huh.
3: Do you ever just walk down the hall high fiving people here?
2: No.
3: And how weird would that be?
2: No. Went to the senior walk 1 year and I high fived all the little kids, and then I got a really bad like stomach virus the next day, and now I'm like
1: no, we're not so this
3: you're called a rookie. So after I high five everybody, immediately I hold the hand straight up and I go find something to sanitize.
1: Yes. So CCMR, okay, because we were talking about how many seniors right now are you dealing with?
2: All of them. So about 330-ish is what we're sitting at right now.
1: How many of those seniors military do we have usually?
2: There are two that I'm aware of right now, but there are likely others that I just haven't, the recruiters haven't reached out yet. So usually around five or six.
1: How do you help them? So someone like going in the military, what is your route of helping them that may be different from a normal kid that wants to go to college?
2: I don't have a lot of involvement with it. Once they tell me that they're interested, I connect them with a recruiter. And then the recruiters come and they bring lunch to the kids. They'll meet with them. They'll do, you know, they kind of take everything from there. They communicate with the parents. So really the kid just tells me they're interested and we connect them.
1: And the kids want to do trade schools, that kind of stuff. Mm-hmm. Is that a different pathway than, say, a kid wanting to go to a four-year university?
2: Yes, it is. And that's where a lot of our, like, CTE programs of study come in, too, because our kids are able to take the classes and then get certifications before they leave high school, and they can go straight into work with those.
1: That's so amazing.
2: Yeah.
1: I mean, this day and age, there are so many I'm not saying college is a great thing, but some kids, it's maybe not the best avenue. And now we have that route for them here at Hallsville. Yes. You know, I think we asked you this before, but I'm going to ask it again because I'm interested in hearing your path is, you know, when you first started, did you always want to be an educator? How did we come down to this path?
2: Well, the one thing I knew is that I wanted to work with kids. The two options I was kind of juggling was either pediatrician or education. And my mom is a physician's assistant, and I kind of helped her with some things, you know, medical things, or I've seen some things that I was like, that's not for me. I can't do blood, can't do needles. Like, we're going to go the school route. Right. And then once I got in, I just kind of, my path was just kind of shown to me. Like, I just figured it out as I learned things. So
4: that's right. Awesome. Yeah. That is awesome. So awesome.
1: Well, Kimber, thank you for joining us today. Doing a great job. I know that you've got 97 titles, so that just probably means you don't ever get to go home. Fans at home, inside the halls of Hallsville ISD, we'll see y'all next time.

feeling blue. Thoughts keep running through my mind, they are all of you. I wonder if you're dancing with somebody new. I wonder, can't help it if I wonder. 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And after that I find the day's crew comes on. I wonder, can't help it if I wonder.

I'm gonna get me dressed up in my Sunday suit. 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And when you realize that you and I are through, I wonder,

me dressed up in my Sunday suit. 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And when you realize that you and I are through, I wonder, wonder, oh,

like a complete set of Shakespeare that you get in the corner drugstore for $1.98. We're Morocco bound. Or like a volume of Omar Khayyam that you buy in a department store at Christmas time for your cousin Julia. We're Morocco bound.

summer when the rain turns to snow and it's 90 below, that's when I'll come back to you. When I have nothing to eat, no shoes for my little feet, then I will think that you've been through, which I know that's a lot. You may have somebody else, I'll agree, but baby, you lost a gold mine when you lost me. Now when your hair drags the ground and bucks are flying around, then I'll come back to you, baby. 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
1: All right, Bobcat Lady Cat fans, we're here. 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Our guest today is a senior at the high school, Miss Valerie Trejo. How are you today?
2: Hi, I'm good.
1: Good. Hey, are you? I know you're excited to come join us. A little nervous, maybe. And don't look too nervous to me.
3: I love the smile. She's got the bell smile.
1: I know. It's always, whether you're walking,
3: do
1: moving.
3: Do you practice a smile or is that just normal?
2: After a while, it just kind of becomes natural. It just kind of becomes your thing.
1: I guarantee you can do it in a picture, and you've got a stance you like to take in your pictures, too. Am I right on that? Yeah.
3: So when you count in math, you go 1, 3, 5, 7, or you just do normal math, like 1, 2, 3, 4?
2: No, I'm like counting with my fingers.
1: Y'all would get along very well.
3: Yeah, I still count like this with my fingers, too. But
1: y'all would get along very well.
3: When you hear the bells walking, you always hear the 1, 3. So have you just gotten used to that over the...
2: Definitely. It's just like kind of become second nature now.
3: So is everybody in step, or is that just something about somebody says?
2: The goal is to be in step.
3: But that's
2: not the purpose of it.
3: It sounds good, though.
2: There's moments, but when it's good, it's very good.
1: It's life. Yeah. Now, we're going to go back to dance here in a second. Want to know a little bit about you. First off, how are our grades?
2: They're doing pretty good.
1: Okay. Does studying come easy to you, or do you have to put a lot of time and effort into it?
2: For the most part, it comes pretty easy. But then there's things that you, like, it comes with everything. Like, there's things that you have to work on, and then... just like put the time into
3: She's
2: it.
3: She's all A's, my friend.
1: Favorite class?
2: Like this year or
1: What subject do you love the best? And you can't say dance.
2: Oh.
1: Yeah.
2: I like history. I don't know. History's always just come more natural to me.
3: I like history.
1: I'm telling you, it's two peas in a pod so far.
3: We got you out of astronomy, correct?
2: Oh, yeah.
3: How did you get into astronomy class? Is that just one of them classes? Hey, let's look at the stars.
2: Exactly. Yes, it was kind of that.
3: Nothing wrong with
1: it.
3: If
1: you find a new star, you get to name it. There you go. Or object or something.
3: Right. We get off track here.
1: What do we want to do after high school?
2: I plan on going to a university for fashion design.
1: Why fashion?
2: I've just always it's just always been something that's interested me, and I've always seemed like. I've just always been drawn to it.
3: Who's your favorite fashion designer?
2: I really like Betsy Johnson. She's just so, that's like just my style. She's so eccentric. She's so out there, and it's like.
3: And what is your style?
2: Something.
3: Out there?
2: When I want it to be.
1: Yeah.
3: See, I'm pretty basic.
1: Two peas in a pod,
3: yeah,
1: though.
3: I'm way out there on my style.
1: Your style, partner, your style. Now. Question on this, because the rumor is that you do your own hair, and by rumor I mean you told us that.
2: You can ask.
1: Do you like changing it quite often?
2: Yes, I do. I love changing it all the time.
3: Do you change the color or just the style?
2: The color and the style, and whatever I can.
3: So will you wake up and say today I'm cutting it short on one side and long on the other, or just?
2: I try to keep it a little even, but something like that.
3: And then one day I'm going to do purple hair or just...
2: Yeah, that part, the coloring it.
3: We got to go see her, Mark, before the ball games.
1: Favorite style you've ever did for yourself?
2: This? I've really... the short hair, I've fallen in love with it. I love the short hair.
1: You're going to keep the short hair for a while?
2: For a while.
1: Okay. Awesome. So let's go into dance, okay? And you've danced now pretty much your whole life. Why dance? Why do you love dance?
2: I don't know. I just love being able to express different emotions and different styles with just my body, and just being able to tell a story with movements and costumes and the music and just all of it.
1: Favorite style of dance?
2: Palm.
1: Okay. Why palm?
2: It's so precise, and everything has a spot. It's and it's more one of the more intense styles. And I like it. I kind of like the feeling of being exhausted after a palm dance.
1: Gotcha.
2: It's rewarding.
3: Do you still get nervous before when you go out there, like on a Friday night or up on the big stage on the bell show?
2: I wouldn't call it nervousness anymore. I would just call it like excitement. I'm excited to go on
3: stage. That's a veteran right there.
1: I will tell you, I got more nervous watching my daughter dance than I ever did on any sports stuff for my son. And I don't know why, because they had it down pat.
3: So Friday morning, when you wake up, do you go, what day is it? Game day. Do you just get excited about Friday night?
2: I do. I just get very excited.
1: Have routines? Anything that you do on Fridays?
3: Any superstitions before you get ready?
1: Wear the same socks?
3: We do. We wear the same. Well, I do. Mark doesn't wear any shoes.
2: No, I just kind of like, I just kind of roll with it. Whatever happens, happens. I just kind of go with the flow.
3: See, I don't understand. That's just all random willy-nilly stuff. Who does that? That right there is madness to me. You got to have order.
2: That's my thing. I just go with the flow.
1: Valerie, we ask every student who comes up here this question. We're going to put you on the spot a little bit, okay? Favorite teacher you've had at Hallsville High School? And you can only name one.
2: Coach Norton.
1: Why Coach Norton?
2: Her classroom, I had her for forensics last year. Uh-huh. Her classroom was just like, I could go in there and just like relax. Like I knew there wouldn't be so much like pressure on me. There was no like super high expectations. I just got to sit there and like be myself and like learn about something fun.
1: Awesome. That's awesome. Cool. It is. Well, hey, keep doing what you're doing. Good luck to y'all this year. I know they'll come home with a bunch of titles after contest, and so excited about that.
2: I'm very excited.
1: Valerie, thank you for joining us.
2: Fans
1: at home.
2: Thank you for having me.
1: Student Spotlight. We'll see y'all next time.

0: the matter with you, cat? 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
1: Pops, we just mugging lightly.
0: But you got me talking all that chopsy language. Listen, you cats all crazy. Why don't you get the hand out the man's pocket? Look out there, Sassamouth. Step on it. Now let's get together. 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

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Hates the theater, but never comes late. She never bothers with the people she hates. That's why the lady is a tramp. 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Hates California, it's so smoggy and damp. That's why the lady is a tramp now. She gets massages, she cries and she moans. Tells Slenderella just to leave her alone. She's not so hot, but her shape is her own. That's why the lady is a tramp. The food at Sardi's is great, no doubt. But

0: All right, Bobcat, Lady Cat fans, we're here inside the halls of Hallsville ISD. 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Our guest today is assistant principal at the high school, Miss Amber Warmington. Miss Warmington, how are you today?
1: I'm great. How are y'all?
0: Doing well.
2: Brand new assistant.
0: Brand new.
2: She still got the green on the ink still wet from signing the contract.
0: Before we get to the fun stuff of how it's been being a brand new AP, how long have we been an educator?
1: I've been in education. This is starting year 9.
0: Did we grow up wanting to be an educator, or how did we get into education?
1: Honestly, I didn't grow up wanting to be an educator. I really didn't have, like, when I was in high school, I didn't have that thing that I actually wanted to be. My high school didn't do the cool things Hallsville does, where you take a pathway and you lead your way into college. My aunt was an educator. She was my English teacher for 2 years. And so just seeing a little bit of that. When I went to college, my first degree was actually communications. And then when I moved over to ETBU, I changed to education for whatever reason.
2: Where did you go to high school at?
1: Joshua High School. It's in...
0: We know where Joshua is.
2: We know exactly where Joshua's at. Oddly enough.
0: He knows where Joshua is. We'll just leave it at that. We'll just leave it alone.
2: That's
0: we have a nickname because of Joshua, yeah. So we're stopping right there.
2: God, no. What a coincidence.
0: And... All 9 years here at Hallsville?
1: All 9 here in Hallsville.
0: Has Hallsville kind of became a home to you?
1: It has. I came here 9 years ago, not really expecting to stay. I really thought I was going to go back home. And then I stayed here, and I have loved every second of it.
2: That's now cool. Now she bleeds purple.
1: Yes, now I do.
2: She's a Bobcat.
0: A Bobcat. So let's talk about first year AP here at the high school. Has it been like you heard Thunderstruck coming down the hallway when you walked in, and it's been crazy so far?
1: I mean, I
0: far?
1: Think that's my theme song. But no, I mean, it's definitely a different pace than the classroom. I've enjoyed it a lot. Nothing crazy. It's been a good everyday, keeping it up every single day.
2: So are you responsible for freshmen or do you have a grade level, or do you have all of them?
1: No, we just have all of them. We share every
2: okay.
0: They do alphabet, don't you?
1: Like, no, not anymore. But not anymore, no.
2: I didn't know whether you got stuck with one class and had them all the way to the seniors, but you take care of everybody.
1: I take care of everybody. And I've taught every grade level that's up here. So, I mean, walking down the halls,
2: I know you.
1: I know every kid that's walking through here. So,
0: When you first started, what level were you at in education?
1: I started in the junior high.
0: In the junior high.
1: I started in seventh grade.
0: you're already past that point of seeing kids that you first started graduate.
1: Yes. My first year kids graduated, I think, 2 years ago.
0: What was the emotions like seeing that?
1: It was crazy to think that I had been in education long enough to see kids go from seventh grade all the way up to graduation.
0: So.
2: I love the way she thinks she's really old. And
0: I know.
2: I've seen them the so many years.
0: Guy saw your parents graduate. He's been with them so.
2: So her husband played baseball with my oldest son.
0: Right.
2: So that's how I know that she's
0: been. He just turned 30.
2: Yes. She's been Yaya to me because that was his nickname back in the day.
1: It still is for everybody else too.
2: I still give him a hug every time I see him. So what on a typical day, what do you do on a typical day?
1: I mean, we have set schedules, not saying that we follow that schedule. We try to get it to as many meetings as that's on our schedule, but sometimes discipline pops up and we just got to handle things right then and there. So we try to handle discipline very first thing in the morning. Anything that pops up throughout the day, we get to handle whenever, but, there's five of us, so we can take on things for others if they have to go to a meeting.
0: What's your favorite part of the day?
1: Lunch duty. I know that sounds crazy. We get 3 lunch duties, and I get to see all the kids, and I get to just talk with them and have just good conversations walking around.
2: They talk now because they don't have the phone anymore.
1: Yeah, they have to talk now.
0: It's amazing. You actually learn how to communicate.
2: Yeah, you walk by the cafeteria, and it's loud, where it used to be just dead silence.
1: Yes.
0: People sitting from me to you texting each other.
2: Texting each other back and forth. So.
1: Yeah.
0: You know, coming into this, are you getting used to all, you said meetings while ago, but all the responsibilities, the Friday night football, the Tuesday night volleyball, do you ever get to go home?
1: Yes, I was used to that though. I did the cheer coach last year. So yeah, I was a cheer coach. So I was there at every Tuesday night volleyball game, the Friday nights. I actually had to travel with them last year, and this year I don't have to. So there's my Friday nights at home.
0: So who's funner? the disciplined parents or the cheer parents to deal with?
1: I loved my cheer moms. Like, okay. They were the best.
2: Those ones on the team, the ones that didn't make the team, not quite so good
1: moms.
2: And
1: honestly, the disciplined parents, like, they're easy to talk to, too, as long as the kids been. I mean, the kids are respectful to me. So just calling the parents and starting with that, like, hey, your kid's been really respectful. Let's talk about what's happened. And it makes it go really smooth.
2: That's some well-spoken right there.
0: I'd
2: call and say, hey, your kid's being a turd. We need to talk.
0: We need to talk.
2: I'm going
0: to
2: run him off or
0: probably
2: something.
0: Probably learned it from you. Yeah. So, no, you're doing an amazing job. We hear nothing but good things about you, Amber. And thank you for joining us today.
1: Absolutely.
0: Fans, Inside the Halls, we'll see y'all next time.

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Yeah. 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I kind of think you got ideas too. Your eyes are always saying the things you never saying.

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0: you doing back here in the USA?
1: Well, Santo Domingo just wouldn't let me be. So I ran out on my visa before it ran out on me. But when I ran, I was no chump. I shanghaied the drummer, the guy that made the rumba jump.

0: Hey, welcome, Bobcat fans, to this episode of Opening Drive with Coach Trick and I, Mr. Guy Walker. I'm going to say thank you to Bubba's 33 of Longview and Roofmasters of Hallsville for making this possible. Coach, how's it going?
1: Good, man. How are y'all?
0: Doing great. Good.
2: Coach, let's talk about just a little bit about Friday night.
1: Yeah.
2: I know that the score didn't come out the way we wanted to. What did you see that we needed to work on a little bit more?
3: Continuing to come out with a fast start on offense and some momentum that we need to create early, and so that we don't find ourselves, in a hole, especially in a game like that where possessions were at a premium. I mean, both teams had drives over 8 minutes at one point, and when you do that in a 48-minute game, you know, there's not that many drives, and so each one you have to take advantage of.
2: You're right. You know, we had the ball for maybe, 2 minutes in the first quarter? They had 8 minutes and some in the first quarter. We had it the same thing and back in the second or third quarter.
3: Right.
2: One thing. Let's talk about the penalties. That is.
3: I probably don't need to.
2: That's one thing I know that I was disappointed in, the amount of penalties. I mean, you talked about this before.
3: Yeah.
2: Is that something we've addressed with the team?
3: Penalties.
2: Kind of way?
3: You know, penalties. Penalties are what they are, as long as, you know, every crew is different, and so this crew.
2: Well, I was mad at the umpire. I ain't gonna lie.
3: This crew love to throw flags, and I'm fine with that as long as they throw all of them. And so we had some things we didn't do well on the majority of those, right? I'm not afraid to say it. You know, pointing for a first down is a 15-yard penalty. I about lost my mind because, you know, it's okay to point for a first down. I mean, let the kids have some enthusiasm.
2: That's right.
3: and they can dance
2: in the end zone now.
3: Yeah, and I was probably more upset just because I knew that was a big play for us to try to gain some momentum, and we needed to put some plays like that together, and that happened. By no means did the officials cost us the game or anything, right? So, we got to be a little bit more disciplined. The thing about that is we only had one pre-snap penalty. All of them were post-snap, and so that improvement I can deal with a little bit of not self-destructing before the ball's even snapped. And so, like, we had one of those, and it was a deal where we had a motion. We're on the quarterback cadence instead of the center cadence, and ball didn't get snapped. And so, you know, sometimes when those linemen look bad when it wasn't his fault.
2: Especially the big linemen.
3: Yeah, exactly. I don't hide very well.
2: No. Some of the things I liked, I seen Friday night, our defense, after the first quarter, it seemed like we started flying the ball, and your corner guy, Smith, and then Muckerow was on almost every tackle.
3: Yeah, so here's the crazy thing about playing Coarse County the last 2 years. They have started the game with the ball, and on offense, 2 years in a row, we touched it on the 22nd play and the 23rd play of the game. That's how long their opening drives have been. And we held them to a field goal, right? And they converted a fake punt, and then they converted a third and forever, which was definitely on our NOS tape. He should have been down about 11-yard gain, right? You're in that because you know they love to run screens, and we had some guys there. We didn't make the play, but we still held them to a field goal. And so we've got to do a better job of, you know, making every possession at a premium on offense and taking advantage of it. We've got to get some more points out of the, you know, early in the game.
2: We got Greenville coming up on Friday night. Tell us what we need to look for against Greenville. Now, that's a 580-mile drive to get up there.
3: Yeah, I think there's three different ways to get there, and they're all about 2 or 3 minutes difference. So,
2: and they're terrible, all of them.
3: Yeah, and what you expect from Greenville is a team that has scored lots of points, right? I mean, they scored 45 points against Kauffman. They had the lead with 6 minutes left to go in the game against Kauffman, right? They've scored 30-something their next game. They only scored 13 this past game, but they started off with the lead early and got a really fast start. So if you look at us right now, the thing that worries me a little bit is not letting them have that fast start. Because they have some guys that if you're not gap sound and you're not flying to the football, they have guys that will run away from you. Even more so, I think, than the last group we played as far as some guys that can run, right? This is a team you have to make them drive the ball all the way down the field and play mistake-free football. And then for us, I think the key to the game is – we've done a good job of not turning it over. I mean, we turned over on downs. I mean, that's on me right? But like we haven't turned it over in two games as far as fumbles or interceptions. So we got to continue that. But I think we have to have explosive plays, create more explosive plays on offense, and then win the hidden yards in special teams. Because what people don't realize in special teams, man, every 10 yards, you lose, that's a first down for you or against you.
2: That's right.
3: And so we got to find a way to win those hidden yards in the special teams and create a little field position on that side of the ball.
2: So does it change your game plan at all, knowing that you want to hold on the ball longer? Do you slow your game down, or do you just go what you do? And if they get, if you score in 3 minutes, it's okay. Or do you score in 8 minutes, it's okay.
3: Yeah, however it happens, I'm good with it. Right now, we want to score, right?
2: Right.
3: And we want to score however it happens, because our defense has done such a good job. You got to understand, like, Corsicana scored over 50 in their first two games. They scored 24. Kaufman has scored 6 against us, and they've scored in the 40s the other two games. Even Lindell scored 37 against us with even as bad a field position as we gave the defense, and they've scored in the 40s their next two games, right? So our defense on average is holding teams way less than their average. And so I don't think about that as much, but I know our defense plays well. So we just want to get out there and, you know, however it happens on offense, let's go take advantage of it.
2: Has the heat, I know this is a degum excuse, has it affected you at all in the, you know, I know the fourth quarters?
3: Man, I don't know that it has. I mean, unlike, you know, for both teams, I think it's the same. I mean, is there some things that we haven't been able to get to as much as we'd like to in practice? Yeah. And there's one, and the one thing about it is, even though you can practice, they don't let you do any extra conditioning on that deal. So, could that have a little effect? Yeah. You know me, I'm not into that. And I don't think that cost us the other night. I thought, you know, and you look at stats and look at all the, how even it was, it's pretty even. They took advantage of some opportunities
2: right.
3: that we didn't.
2: Right.
3: Even on special teams, their field goal kicker did a tremendous job. They got a turnover on special teams. And so did we. You know, it was a heads-up play by Kingston blocking that guy into the ball, right? So the two turnovers of the game were in special teams the other night. So, I'm not into that, and you know that, but – I mean, I guess the only thing that could affect is some things that we haven't been able to get to as much, maybe.
2: Oddly enough, you talk about special teams. Me and my youngest one, he called me right before the ball game. He said, Dad, we need to work on the special teams. And I thought Friday night our special teams looked good. I love the way the kid kicks the ball.
3: Yeah.
2: With the snaps or punts have been good punts.
3: Yeah.
2: I wish my golf game, he kicks it and it hits and bounces back. I mean, I wish my golf could do that. But the young man, you get him in field goal range, 45 yards is pretty good.
3: As far as the kicker concerned, we win that battle, right?
2: Yeah.
3: I mean, you can't put it in a better place than on their long kickoff return than where he did in the corner, 5-yard line with lots of hang time, right? And would we like it to go out of the end zone? Yeah, but even so, it's just about kind of lane integrity on that deal. And we had some guys go inside, and they shouldn't have gone inside. And we had 5 guys from like 4 yards inside the numbers to the sideline, we had 5 of our 11 guys in that one area, and you can't do that. And you can't get lulled to sleep. You got to know and stay in your lane, do your job, and it takes all 11.
2: Well, me and you've talked about this also. Special teams is not, I hate to say forgotten, but it's where, you know, you want to get all your other stuff in, then you throw the special teams in last because of the heat. You might not get to run it, and so I thought again Friday night was good on the special team.
3: Yeah, against Kaufman, I thought our special teams was really good. I thought we may have taken a step back last week a little bit, but man, we do spend a lot of time on special teams in our practices. Maybe not as much this year, but we still make it a priority, and you got to take pride in that. There's some people that play on that may not play in a lot of other
2: right.
3: parts of the game,
2: right.
3: but. That's only good if they're doing their job, right? You want to try to rest some other guys if you can, as long as those guys are doing their job. So that's evaluated all the time on the weekend, and that depth chart probably changes more on special teams than anything.
0: It looks like we got one more night of heat, then
2: it's going to start cooling off quite a bit.
3: No. So. I've looked at that 10-day for the last 3 weeks, and it'll be like 90s for the first
0: Keeps
3: 9
0: creeping.
3: Days, and that 10th day will be like 87, and then I'll look again, and that day, every day, that thing changes.
2: So my pants on fire.
3: When I wake up and I feel a little cool breeze, I'll believe it.
0: I'm there with you. I'm checking it too. Coach, appreciate you coming in.
3: Yeah, today. Man, anytime.
0: You know, and we're looking forward to y'all getting out there in the field come Friday and taking care of business.
3: Yeah, we're looking to be 1-0 this week, and that's why you play the opponents you play. I mean, our opponents in non-district combined 8-1, right? So you want to play those type teams to get you ready for, we know, the gauntlet that's coming up in district, and I think that's going to pay off, and you'll see it this week.
0: Same here. Fans, appreciate you tuning in today, and also a special thanks to Blueberry Hill, Albert
2: Goddard Plumbing,
0: and Buchanan's Hardware. Thank you. Have a great day.

0: where I'm going, just as long as I'm with you. Put it there, pal, put it there.
1: I'll be just like your horses, and I'll stick to you like glue.
0: Put it there, pal, put it there. I'm glad you're fooling Pepsodent.
1: Oh, that happy snow.
0: Stealing all that cash.
1: I hear your show on Thursdays.
2: Nice, huh?

0: there, excuse me. You've got that something in your voice so right for selling cheese.
1: Hustle a lot of this stuff.
0: Put it there, pal. Put it there.
2: Put that back in a bowl.
1: You know, I think your jokes are great.
0: Really?
1: It's just that folks are hard to please.
2: They're just snobs, that all.
0: Put it there, pal. Put it there. Your face could make a fortune. Just your nose should make a lot.
2: How do you siphon?
0: I like the way you wear those gaudy colored shirts you've got. Boy, the only time a rainbow ever covered up a pot. You're such a perfect square.
2: Uh-oh, is that on the paper there?
0: Let me see the square.
1: Put it, put it,
0: where?
1: Put it.

0: Shall we dance?
1: Sorry, I have my heavy underwear on.
0: Oh, just to watch around to the adrenaline, huh?
1: Well, okay, if I lead. My colleague.
0: My crony.
1: My cohort.
0: My friend.
1: Companions.
0: Confederates.
1: Chums to the end.
0: Like meat and potatoes.
1: Or salt and tomatoes.

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Nights are long, oh, so long, on the prairie. 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

rags, any bottles? 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

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There's actors, musicians, jugglers, magicians, and the man on the flying trapeze. There's low-down sopranos who sit on pianos.

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1: All right, Bobcat, Lady Cat fans, we're here inside the halls of Hallsville ISD. 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Our guest today is assistant principal at the high school, Miss Amber Warmington. Miss Warmington, how are you today?
2: I'm great. How are y'all?
1: Doing well.
3: Brand new assistant.
1: Brand new.
3: She still got the green on the ink still wet from signing the contract.
1: Before we get to the fun stuff of how it's been being a brand new AP, how long have we been an educator?
2: I've been in education. This is starting year 9.
1: Did we grow up wanting to be an educator, or how did we get into education?
2: Honestly, I didn't grow up wanting to be an educator. I really didn't have, like, when I was in high school, I didn't have that thing that I actually wanted to be. My high school didn't do the cool things Hallsville does, where you take a pathway and you lead your way into college. My aunt was an educator. She was my English teacher for 2 years, and so just seeing a little bit of that. When I went to college, my first degree was actually communications, and then when I moved over to ETBU, I changed to education for whatever reason.
3: Where did you go to high school at?
2: Joshua High School. It's in...
1: We know where Joshua is.
3: We know exactly where Joshua's at. Oddly enough.
1: He knows where Joshua is. We'll just leave it at that. We'll just leave it alone.
3: That's
1: we have a nickname because of Joshua, so we're stopping right there.
3: God, no. What a coincidence.
1: And... All 9 years here at Hallsville?
2: All 9 here in Hallsville.
1: Has Hallsville kind of became a home to you?
2: It has. I came here 9 years ago not really expecting to stay. I really thought I was going to go back home. And then I stayed here, and I have loved every second of it.
3: Now she bleeds purple.
2: Yes, now I do.
3: She's a Bobcat.
1: A Bobcat. So let's talk about first year AP here at the high school. Has it been like you heard Thunderstruck coming down the hallway when you walked in and it's been crazy so far?
2: I think that's my theme song.
1: Yeah.
2: No, I mean, it's definitely a different pace than the classroom. I've enjoyed it a lot. Nothing crazy. It's been a good everyday, keeping it up every single day.
3: So are you responsible for freshmen or do you have a grade level or do you have all of them?
2: No, we just have all of them. We share every grade.
3: Okay.
1: They do alphabet, don't you?
2: Like, no, not anymore. They used to, I think, but not anymore, no.
3: I didn't know whether you got stuck with one class and then had them all the way to the seniors, but you take care of everybody.
2: I take care of everybody. And I've taught every grade level that's up here. So, I mean, walking down the halls,
3: I know you.
2: I know every kid that's walking through here. So,
1: When you first started, what level were you at in education?
2: I started in the junior high.
1: In the junior high.
2: I started in seventh grade.
1: you're already past that point of seeing kids that you first started graduate.
2: Yes. My first year kids graduated, I think, 2 years ago.
1: What was the emotions like seeing that?
2: It was crazy to think that I had been in education long enough to see kids go from seventh grade all the way up to graduation.
3: I love the way she thinks she's really old. And
1: I know.
3: I've seen it all the so many years.
1: Guy saw your parents graduate. He's been with them.
3: So her husband played baseball with my oldest son.
1: Right.
3: So that's how I know that she's
1: been. He just turned 30.
3: Yes. She's Miss Yaya to me because that was his nickname back in the day.
2: It still is for everybody else, too.
3: I still give him a hug every time I see him. So, on a typical day, what do you do on a typical day?
2: I mean, we have set schedules, not saying that we follow that schedule. We try to get it to as many meetings as that's on our schedule, but sometimes discipline pops up and we just got to handle things right then and there. So we try to handle discipline very first thing in the morning. Anything that pops up throughout the day, we get to handle whenever, but, there's five of us, so we can take on things for others if they have to go to a meeting.
1: What's your favorite part of the day?
2: Lunch duty. I know that sounds crazy. We get 3 lunch duties, and I get to see all the kids, and I get to just talk with them and have just good conversations walking around.
3: They talk now because they don't have the phone anymore.
2: Yeah, they have to talk now.
1: It's amazing. You actually learn how to communicate.
3: You walk by the cafeteria, and it's loud, where it used to be just dead silence.
2: Yes.
1: People sitting from me to you texting each other.
3: Yeah, texting each other back and forth. So.
2: Yeah.
1: You know, coming into this, are you getting used to all, you said meetings while ago, but mm-hmm. all the responsibilities, the Friday night football, the Tuesday night volleyball, do you ever get to go home?
2: Yes, I was used to that though. I did the cheer coach last year. So I was a cheer coach. So I was there at every Tuesday night volleyball game, the Friday nights. I actually had to travel with them last year and this year I don't have to. So there's my Friday nights at home.
1: So who's funner? the disciplined parents or the cheer parents to deal with?
2: I loved my cheer moms. Like, okay. They were the best.
3: Those ones on the team, the ones that didn't make the team, not quite the good moms.
2: And honestly, the disciplined parents, like, they're easy to talk to, too, as long as the kids been. I mean, the kids are respectful to me. So just calling parents and starting with that, like, hey, your kid's been really respectful. Let's talk about what's happened. And it makes it go really smooth.
3: That's some well-spoken right there.
1: I'd
3: call and say, hey, your kid's being a turd. We need to talk.
1: I'm
3: going to run him off or
1: probably
3: something.
1: Probably learned it from you. Yeah. So, no, you're doing an amazing job. We hear nothing but good things about you, Amber. And thank you for joining us today.
2: Absolutely.
1: Fans, Inside the Halls, we'll see y'all next time.

0: Louder, louder. Now, sisters and brothers, this is Reverend Satchel Mouth Armstrong. Gonna speak to you this evening, and I ain't gonna keep you here long. I just want to introduce some of the brothers. We have a little Creole member here, or rather, a new deacon. He want to say something to the congregation. He's none other than the Creole boy, Little Satchel Mouth Joe Lindsay. Say something from Joe, will you?
1: Now, sisters and brothers, we want to pick up a good collection here tonight for Brother Armstrong. Come on with it if you're coming. Oh, you dog.
0: And if you ever get it, Brother Lindsay, please don't put it in your pocket, will you? Thank you.
1: Amen.
0: Drop it in there, Brother Jack Randall. Thank you. Now, how to do, Brother Bresson? And Brother Randolph? Well, here's the three thanks boys. Little George James, Al Washington, and Lester Boone. Why, there's Charlie Alexander here. And Reverend Johnny Lindsay. And Deacon Hall. Why, here's two little songwriters here. Little Louis Dunlap and Charles Carpenter. And what do you think about that? They are smoking a Louis Armstrong special cigar. More power to you, boys. Hello, Professor Sherman Cook. How are you, brother? He's looking all prosperous. He's a New Orleans boy, so. Swing out, Brother Washington. Have you anything to say, Brother Mike McKendrick?
2: Well, nothing.
0: Thank you. Just Randolph. What do you say, Randolph?
3: Brother Armstrong, I haven't got my dollar money yet.
0: You better go home. Hello there.
3: I'm true.
0: Oh, my goodness. What kind of church is this? I got to get some of this, boys. I got to take one of these courses. Give me some of this.

0: I thank you for your little offering. Of course, it could have been better. $2 more would have got my shoes out of pawn. But nevertheless, I'm in love with you. Oh, that sister, but get off of my foot.
1: Oh, Brother Armstrong, you're killing me.
0: Look down. Lord, Lord, Lord.

If it's good, then I want it. If it's bad, I don't need it. If it's good, then I crave it. If it's bad, hot mama save it. Now my mama told me long ago, if you want to get along, there's one thing that you got to know, that's right from wrong. If it's good, then I want it. If it's bad, you can give it to the people who now want to woo.

0: All right, Bobcat Lady Cat fans, we're here inside the halls of Hallsville ISD. 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Our guest today is Miss Kimber Rice. Now, Kimber, and I'm going to see if I can get this down, is an AP of CCMR in academic support, and CCMR is College Career Military Readiness. That's correct, right?
1: You got it.
0: How did we get into this position?
1: Well, I started as a teacher and then moved into the counseling role at the intermediate level. From there, I really wanted to come to high school, and I was a counselor at the high school for 5 years. And through that, I spent about 3 years working with seniors. I had grade levels 9 through 12, and I loved working with the seniors, just kind of helping them prepare for their post-secondary goals, apply for financial aid, get scholarships, apply to college, that sort of stuff. And so that just kind of led me into the direction of college career military readiness.
2: So do you like being the AP better than just a counselor? Or is it basically the same thing?
1: Well, there are a lot of similarities, and there are also some differences. Being an assistant principal, the schedule is definitely very different. It's an adjustment, trying to get used to that, because as a counselor, I had a lot of kids coming to my office. I was, you know, working with the kids that came to see me. And now as an assistant principal, I'm out on duty a lot. I'm seeing a lot of kids in person. And so out of my office more than in my office,
0: right.
1: So that's taken a lot of getting used to.
2: Well, you also, with AP, you have to go to events now.
1: Yes.
2: And actually be, instead of enjoying the events, watching them, you have to work the events and
1: stay till the end.
2: Stay till the end instead of
0: throw people out.
1: Yes.
2: Have you thrown anybody out?
1: I have
2: yet?
1: Not yet. I've been
0: Are you ready
1: two.
0: For
2: what
0: it?
2: Is your
1: I'm
2: technique?
1: Prepared.
2: What is your technique of throwing somebody out? Are we going to strong arm them with the arm behind the back, or clothesline them, or what? What is the technique?
1: Well, I thought about both of those things,
2: okay.
1: But
2: yeah.
1: Probably what I'll do is I'll radio for an SRO to come. You know.
0: Probably the
1: but
0: smart
1: nobody,
0: thing.
2: That's the most boring
1: if
2: thing.
1: Nobody answers. Maybe
2: that. I could see Kimber coming with a forearm right on the edge of the egg, taking them down, and said, "I told you, you're leaving."
1: Yep.
0: So as a counselor, I've always wanted to know this, especially a high school counselor. Has a kid ever came to you and just with something you go, oh, wow, and you've really got to like plan it? How does that work?
1: Yes.
0: Because this probably get pretty deep sometimes.
1: Yes. There are a lot of unique situations that have, and some of them that make you just kind of sit there and think, let me think. Let me see. But I mean, always you just ask questions. You kind of get to know like what's the root of the problem, and then from there, it usually will, the right answer will come to you.
0: Show itself.
2: I like what you said. It unique problems.
0: Yeah, I did.
2: With me and Mark walked in the door, it'd be a unique problem, wouldn't it?
1: Well, I will just say it's never the same day twice, and so every day you're learning something that you thought you think you know it all, and then something new comes your way. So
2: what is your favorite part of the day?
1: I don't know. I guess anytime I get to interact with students, because I feel now that I'm, you know, when I'm not in the classroom and I'm not counseling anymore, I don't see a lot of kids.
0: Right.
1: And so like going out to duty and seeing kids at lunch, seeing kids in the hallway, and just kind of just being able to lay eyes on them and just see like what is the feel, like how are kids doing. And I did morning duty today. I loved that.
0: Yeah, you like
2: so,
0: it. Yeah.
2: One of my favorite parts is going to the little campus. I go to the smaller campuses and I high five all the little kids.
1: Uh-huh.
2: Do you ever just walk down the hall high fiving people here?
1: No.
2: And how weird would that be?
1: No, went to the senior walk 1 year and I high fived all the little kids, and then I got a really bad like stomach virus the next day. And now
2: you're called a rookie. So after I high five everybody, immediately I hold the hand straight up and I go find something to sanitize.
1: Yes.
0: So CCMR, okay, because we were talking about how many seniors right now are you dealing with?
1: All of them. So about 330-ish is what we're sitting at right now.
0: How many of those seniors military do we have usually?
1: There are two that I'm aware of right now, but there are likely others that I just haven't, the recruiters haven't reached out yet. So usually around 5 or 6.
0: How do you help them? So someone like going in the military, what is your route of helping them that may be different from a normal kid that wants to go to college?
1: I don't have a lot of involvement with it. Once they tell me that they're interested, I connect them with a recruiter. And then the recruiters come and they bring lunch to the kids. They'll meet with them. They'll do, you know, they kind of take everything from there. They communicate with the parents. So really the kid just tells me they're interested and we connect them.
0: And the kids want to do trade schools, that kind of stuff. Mm-hmm. Is that a different pathway than, say, a kid wanting to go to a four-year university?
1: Yes, it is. And that's where a lot of our, like, CTE programs of study come in, too, because our kids are able to take the classes and then get certifications before they leave high school, and they can go straight in to work with those.
0: That's amazing.
1: Yeah.
0: I mean, this day and age, there are so many I'm not saying college is a great thing, but some kids, it's maybe not the best avenue. And now we have that route for them here at Hallsville.
1: Yes.
0: You know, I think we asked you this before, but I'm going to ask it again because I'm interested in hearing your path. Is, you know, when you first started, did you always want to be an educator? How did we come down to this path?
1: Well, the one thing I knew is that I wanted to work with kids. The two options I was kind of juggling was either pediatrician or education. And my mom is a physician's assistant, and I kind of helped her with some things, you know, medical things, or I've seen some things and I was like, that's not for me. I can't do blood, can't do needles. Like, we're going to go the school route. And then once I got in, I just kind of, my path was just kind of shown to me. Like, I just figured it out as I learned things. So
2: that's awesome. That is awesome. So awesome.
0: Well, Kimber, thank you for joining us today. Doing a great job. I know that you've got 97 titles, so that just probably means you don't ever get to go home. Fans at home, inside the halls of Hallsville ISD, we'll see y'all next time.

0: where I'm going, just as long as I'm with you. Put it there, pal, put it there.
1: I'll be just like your horses, and I'll stick to you like glue.
0: Put it there, pal, put it there. I'm glad you're fooling Pepsodent.
1: Oh, that happy snow.
0: Stealing all that cash.
1: I hear your show on Thursdays.
2: Nice, huh?
1: What a lot of eggs you smash.
0: Well, at least I don't depend upon Kelowna's big mustache.
1: Oh, he gave me the brush.
0: You're faithful and you're fair. Put it there.
1: Skin me that, skin me. You've got that something in your voice so right for selling cheese.
2: Hustle a lot of this stuff.
0: Put it there, pal. Put it there.
1: Put that back in a bowl.
0: You know, I think your jokes are great.
1: Really?
0: It's just that folks are hard to please.
1: They're just snobs, that all.
0: Put it there, pal. Put it there. Your face could make a fortune. Just your nose should make a lot.
1: How do you siphon? I like the way you wear those gaudy colored shirts you've got. Boy, the only time a rainbow ever covered up a pot.
0: You're such a perfect square.
1: Uh-oh, is that on the paper there?
0: Let me see the square.
1: Where? Where?

0: Shall we dance?
1: Sorry, I have my heavy underwear on.
0: Oh, just a once around to the adrenaline, huh?
1: Well, okay, if I lead. My colleague.
0: My crony.
1: My cohort.
0: My friend.
1: Companions.
0: Confederates.
1: Chums to the end.
0: Like meat and potatoes.
1: Or salt and tomatoes.

0: All right, Bobcat Lady Cat fans, we're here. 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Our guest today is a senior at the high school, Miss Valerie Trejo. How are you today?
1: Hi, I'm good.
0: Good. Hey, are you? I know you're excited to come join us. A little nervous, maybe. And don't look too nervous to me.
2: I love the smile. She's got the bell smile.
0: I know. It's always, whether you're walking,
2: do
0: moving.
2: Do you practice a smile, or is that just normal?
1: After a while, it just kind of becomes natural. Just kind of becomes your thing.
0: I guarantee you can do it in a picture, and you've got a stance you like to take in your pictures too. Am I right on that? Yeah.
2: So when you count in math, you go 1, 3, 5, 7, or you just do normal math like 1, 2, 3.
1: No,
2: four.
1: I'm like counting with my fingers.
0: Y'all would get along very well.
2: Yeah, I still count like this with my fingers too. But
0: y'all would get along very well.
2: When you hear the bells walking, you always hear the 1, 3. So have you just gotten used to that over the?
1: Definitely. It's just like kind of become second nature now.
2: So is everybody in step, or is that just something about somebody says?
1: The goal is to be in step.
2: But that's
1: not the purpose of it.
2: It sounds good though.
1: There's moments, but when it's good, it's very good.
0: It's life. Yeah. Now we're gonna go back to dance here in a second. Want to know a little bit about you. First off, how are our grades?
1: They're doing pretty good.
0: Okay. Does studying come easy to you, or do you have to put a lot of time and effort into it?
1: For the most part, it comes pretty easy. But then there's things that you like. It comes with everything. Like there's things that you have to work on, and then. Just like put the time into
2: She's
1: it.
2: She's all A's, my friend.
0: Favorite class?
1: Like this year or
0: yeah.
1: Just
0: what subject do you love the best? And you can't say dance.
1: Oh.
0: Yeah.
1: I like history. I don't know. History's always just come more natural to me.
2: I like history.
0: I'm telling you, it's so, two peas in a pod so far.
2: We got you out of astronomy, correct?
1: Oh yeah.
2: How did you get into astronomy class? Is that just one of them classes? Hey, let's look at the stars.
1: Exactly. Yes, it was kind of that.
2: Nothing wrong with
0: if
2: that.
0: If you find a new star, you get to name it. There you go. Or object or something.
2: Right. We get on track here.
0: What do we want to do after high school?
1: I plan on going to a university for fashion design.
0: Why fashion?
1: I've just always it's just always been something that's interested me, and I've always seemed like. I've just always been drawn to it.
2: Who's your favorite fashion designer?
1: I really like Betsy Johnson. She's just so that's like just my style. She's so eccentric. She's so out there, and it's like.
2: And what is your style?
1: Something
2: out there.
1: When I want it to be.
0: Yeah.
2: See, I'm pretty
0: two
2: pretty
0: peas
2: basic.
0: In a pod,
2: yeah,
0: though.
2: I'm way out there on my
0: style, partner. Your style. Now. Question on this, because the rumor is that you do your own hair, and by rumor I mean you told us that.
1: You can ask.
0: Do you like changing it quite often?
1: Yes, I do. I love changing it all the time.
2: Do you change the color or just the style?
1: The color and the style, and whatever I can.
2: So will you wake up and say today I'm cutting it short on one side and long on the other, or just?
1: I try to keep it a little even, but something like that.
2: And then one day I'm going to do purple hair or just...
1: Yeah, that part, the coloring it.
2: We got to go see her, Mark, before the ball games.
0: Favorite style you've ever did for yourself?
1: This? I've really... the short hair, I've fallen in love with it. I love the short hair.
0: You're going to keep the short hair for a while?
1: For a while.
0: Okay. Awesome. So let's go into dance, okay? And you've danced now pretty much your whole life. Why dance? Why do you love dance?
1: I don't know. I just love being able to express different emotions and different styles with just my body, and just being able to tell a story with movements and costumes and the music and just all of it.
0: Favorite style of dance?
1: Palm.
0: Okay. Why palm?
1: It's so precise, and everything has a spot. It's and it's more one of the more intense styles. And I like it. I kind of like the feeling of being exhausted after a palm dance.
0: Gotcha.
1: It's rewarding.
2: Do you still get nervous before when you go out there, on a Friday night or up on the big stage on the bell show?
1: I wouldn't call it nervousness anymore. I would just call it excitement. I'm just excited to go on stage.
2: That's a veteran right there.
0: I will tell you, I got more nervous watching my daughter dance than I ever did on any sports stuff for my son. And I don't know why, because they had it down pat.
2: So Friday morning, when you wake up, do you go, what day is it? Game day. Do you just get excited about Friday night?
1: I do. I just get very excited.
0: Have routines? Anything that you do on Fridays?
2: Any superstitions before you get ready?
0: Wear the same socks?
2: We do. We wear the same. Well, I do. Mark doesn't wear any shoes.
1: No, I just kind of like, I just kind of roll with it. Whatever happens, happens. I just kind of go with the
2: flow. See, I don't understand. That's just all random willy-nilly stuff. Who does that? That right there is madness to me. You got to have order.
1: That's my thing. I just go with the flow.
0: Valerie, we ask every student who comes up here this question. We're going to put you on the spot a little bit, okay? Favorite teacher you've had at Hallsville High School? And you can only name one.
1: Coach Norton.
0: Why Coach Norton?
1: Her classroom, I had her for forensics last year. Uh-huh. Her classroom was just like, I could go in there and just like relax. Like I knew there wouldn't be so much like pressure on me. There was no like super high expectations. I just got to sit there and like be myself and like learn about something fun.
0: Awesome. That's awesome. Cool. It is. Well, hey, keep doing what you're doing. Good luck to y'all this year. I know they'll come home with a bunch of titles after contest, and so excited about that.
1: I'm very excited.
0: Valerie, thank you for joining us.
1: Fans at home,
0: Student Spotlight. We'll see y'all next time.

She whined and dined on Mulligan's stew and never wished for turkey, as she hitched and hiked and grifted too, from Maine to Albuquerque. Alas, she missed the Beaux-Arts ball, and what is twice as sad, she was never at a party where they honored Noah Cad. But social circles spin too fast to see, oh, Bohemia is the place to be. She gets too hungry for dinner at 8. She likes the theater but never comes late. She never bothers with people she hates. That's why the lady is a tramp. She won't like crap games with barons and earls. 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

0: trying to knock the streetcar off the track. 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

0: 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Everybody move and get right in the groove.
1: There ain't nothing you can lose.
0: Now right here's the spot where we all get hot with a nasty mess of blues. Here's the place and slap and spank the bass for music. That's what I mean. This is where the groove's born in New Orleans. Let me introduce Mr. Charlie Beal.
1: Piano man, can he spiel? Only got two hands, but that's a plenty. Cause when he plays, it sounds like 20.
0: Here's Kid Ory on the horn. Greatest slide man ever born. Plays trombone smiths with a laughing note. No human being ever wrote. His clarinet.
1: You ain't never heard nothing like him yet. When he cuts loose, I know you'll

Always smoking the big cigar. 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Give a listen while he goes to town. Red Callender, meet him face to face. He's the man that slaps the old bass. 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And here's me, excuse my crutch. Introduce myself, I must. I'm Satchmo Armstrong, don't

0: All right, Bobcat Lady Cat fans, we're here. 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Our guest today is a senior at the high school, Miss Valerie Trejo. Let's Valerie, smile. How are you today?
1: Hi, I'm good.
0: Good. Hey, are you? I know you're excited to come join us. A little nervous, maybe. And don't look too nervous to me.
2: I love the smile. She's got the Belle smile.
0: I know. It's always, whether you're walking, moving.
2: Do you practice a smile or is that just normal?
1: After a while, it just kind of becomes natural. It just kind of becomes your thing.
0: I guarantee you, you can do it in a picture, and you've got a stance you like to take in your pictures, too. Am I right on that? Yeah.
2: So when you count in math, you go 1, 3, 5, 7, or you just do normal math, like 1, 2, 3, 4?
1: No, I'm like counting with my fingers.
0: Y'all would get along very well. Yeah,
2: I still count like this with my fingers, too. But
0: y'all would get along very well.
2: When you hear the bells walking, you always hear the 1, 3. So have you just gotten used to that over the...
1: Definitely. It's just like kind of become second nature now.
2: So is everybody in step, or is that just something about somebody says?
1: The goal is to be in step.
2: But that's
1: the purpose of it.
2: It sounds good though.
1: There's moments, but when it's good, it's very good.
0: It's life. Yeah. Now we're gonna go back to dance here in a second. Want to know a little bit about you. First off, how are our grades?
1: They're doing pretty good.
0: Okay. Does studying come easy to you, or do you have to put a lot of time and effort into it?
1: For the most part, it comes pretty easy. But then there's things that you like. Well, it comes with everything. Like there's things that you have to work on, and then. Just like put the time into
2: She's
1: it.
2: She's all A's, my friend.
0: Favorite class?
1: Like this year or
0: yeah. What subject do you love the best? And you can't say dance.
1: Oh.
0: Yeah.
1: I like history. I don't know. History's always just come more natural to me.
2: I like history.
0: I'm telling you, it's two peas in a pod so far.
2: We got you out of astronomy, correct?
1: Oh yeah.
2: How did you get into astronomy class? Is that just one of them classes? Hey, let's look at the stars.
1: Exactly. Yes, it was kind of that.
2: Nothing wrong with that.
0: If you find a new star, you get to name it. There you go. Or object or something.
2: Right. We're getting off track here.
0: What do we want to do after high school?
1: I plan on going to a university for fashion design.
0: Why fashion?
1: I've just always always been something that's interested me, and I've always seemed like. I've just always been drawn to it.
2: Who's your favorite fashion designer?
1: I really like Betsy Johnson. She's just so like, that's like just my style. She's so eccentric. She's so out there, and it's like.
2: And what is your style?
1: Something
2: out there.
1: When I want it to be.
0: Yeah.
2: See, I'm pretty
0: two
2: pretty basic.
0: In the pod,
2: yeah,
0: though.
2: I'm way out there on my
0: style, partner. Yeah. Your style. Now. Question on this, because the rumor is that you do your own hair, and by rumor I mean you told us that.
1: You can ask.
0: You like changing it quite often?
1: Yes, I do. I love changing it all the time.
2: Do you change the color or just the style?
1: The color and the style, and whatever I can.
2: So will you wake up and say today I'm cutting it short on one side and long on the other, or just?
1: I try to keep it a little even, but something like that.
2: And then one day I'm going to do purple hair or just...
1: Yeah, that part, the coloring it.
2: We got to go see her more before the ball games.
0: Favorite style you've ever did for yourself?
1: This? The short hair, I've fallen in love with it. I love the short hair.
0: You're going to keep the short hair for a while?
1: For a while.
0: Okay. Awesome. So let's go into dance, okay? And you've danced now pretty much your whole life. Why dance? Why do you love dance?
1: I don't know. I just love being able to like express like different emotions and different styles with just like my body, and just like being able to like tell a story with like movements and like costumes and the music and just all of it.
0: Favorite style of dance?
1: Palm.
0: Okay. Why palm?
1: It's like so precise, and everything has a spot. It's like, and it's like more one of the more intense styles. And I like it. I kind of like the feeling of like being exhausted after a palm dance.
0: Gotcha.
1: It's like rewarding.
2: Do you still get nervous before when you go out there, like on a Friday night or up on the big stage on the Belle show?
1: I wouldn't call it nervousness anymore. I would just call it like excitement. I'm just excited to go on stage.
2: That's a veteran right there.
0: I will tell you, I got more nervous watching my daughter dance than I ever did on any sports stuff for my son. And I don't know why, because they had it down pat.
2: So Friday morning, when you wake up, do you go, what day is it? Game day. Do you just get excited about Friday night?
1: I do. I just get very excited.
0: Have routines? Anything do on Fridays?
2: Any superstitions before you get ready?
0: Wear the same socks?
2: We do. We wear the same. Well, I do. Mark doesn't wear any shoes.
1: No, I just kind of roll with it. Whatever happens, happens. I just kind of go with the flow.
2: See, I don't understand. That's just all random willy-nilly stuff. Who does that? That right there is madness to me. You got to have order.
1: That's my thing. I just go with the flow.
0: Valerie, we ask every student who comes up here this question. We're going to put you on the spot a little bit, okay? Favorite teacher you've had at Hallsville High School? And you can only name one.
1: Coach Norton.
0: Why Coach Norton?
1: Her classroom, I had her for forensics last year. Uh-huh. Her classroom was just like, I could go in there and just like relax. Like I knew there wouldn't be so much like pressure on me. There was no like super high expectations. I just got to sit there and like be myself and like learn about something fun.
0: Awesome. That's awesome. Cool. It is. Well, hey, keep doing what you're doing. Good luck to y'all this year. I know they'll come home with a bunch of titles after contests, and so excited about that.
1: I'm very excited.
0: Valerie, thank you for joining us.
1: Thank you for having me.
0: Student Spotlight. We'll see y'all next time.

I'd like to believe, and I wish it were true. You know one thing, I hate to deceive. Boy, what can I do? Lying to myself, crying to myself, trying to make believe my baby's on the shelf. But it's more than I can do. I'm phony stuff and trying to bluff it through. Yes, I miss my loving and kissing. When I hear the radio, playing I love you so. Something tells me, boy, I feel like 10 below. Cause I'm lying to myself, trying to chase the blues away. Just because of foolish pride, I tried to hide all feelings for Cupid's heart. And though I'll shout out loud that choose a crowd, that doesn't move my heart. 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

0: you so and so, you wish you'd never been born. 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You're a horse thief in your heart, you stole my wife and made us part. You're so and so, you've never been born. Oh, you are so and so, you wish you'd never been born. So and so, you wish you'd never been born. Boy, why bad not the things you would?
1: How come you couldn't take my word, eh? You're so and so,
0: you wish you'd never been

0: 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That's why the lady is a tramp. 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
1: Hmm. 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
0: She gets too hungry for a dinner at eight now. Hates the theater, but never comes late. She never bothers with the people she hates. That's why the lady is a tramp. Don't go to crap games with the barons and earls. Won't go to Harlem and Hermes and Pearls. She won't dish the dirt with the rest of the girls. That's why the lady is a tramp. 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A life without care. She's broke, and that's so. Hates California, it's so smoggy and damp. That's why the lady is a tramp now. She gets massages, she cries and she moans. Tells Slenderella just to leave her alone. She's not so hot, but her shape is her own. That's why the lady is a tramp. The food at Sardi's is great, no doubt. But she doesn't know

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But I'm way down in the South. Now listen, baby. I'll buy you all the pretty things that you think you need. As long as I can keep this cornet up to my mouth. Oh, I'll play you a little minor MG. And if you say it's necessary, baby, well, I'll even hit high.

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1: Hey, welcome, Bobcat fans, to this episode of Opening Drive with Coach Trick and I, Mr. Guy Walker. I'm going to say thank you to Bubba's 33 of Longview and Roofmasters of Halsell for making this possible. Coach, how's it going?
2: Good, man. How are y'all?
1: Doing great. Good.
3: Coach, let's talk about just a little bit about Friday night.
2: Yeah.
3: I know it was that the score didn't come out the way we wanted to. What did you say that we needed to work on a little bit more?
4: Continuing to come out with a fast start on offense and some momentum that we need to create early, and so that we don't find ourselves, in a hole, especially in a game like that where possessions were at a premium. I mean, both teams had drives over 8 minutes at one point. And when you do that in a 48-minute game, you know, there's not that many drives. And so each one you have to take advantage of.
3: You're right. You know, we had the ball for maybe, 2 minutes in the first quarter? They had 8 minutes and something in the first quarter. We had it the same thing and back in the second or third quarter.
4: Right.
3: One thing. Let's talk about the penalties. That is.
4: I probably don't need to.
3: That's one thing I know that I was disappointed in, the amount of penalties. I mean, you talked about this before.
4: Yeah.
3: Is that something we've addressed with the team?
4: Penalties are what they are, as long as, you know, every crew is different. And that's, you know, and so this crew.
3: I was mad at the umpire. I ain't gonna lie.
4: This crew love to throw flags, and I'm fine with that as long as they throw all of them. And so we had some things we didn't do well on the majority of those, right? I'm not afraid to say it. You know, pointing for a first down is a 15-yard penalty. I about lost my mind because, you know, it's okay to point for a first down. I mean, let the kids have some enthusiasm.
3: That's right.
4: And,
3: can dance in the end zone now.
4: Yeah, and I was probably more upset just because I knew that was a big play for us to try to gain some momentum, and we needed to put some plays like that together, and that happened. By no means did the officials cost us the game or anything, right? So, we got to be a little bit more disciplined. The thing about that is we only had one pre-snap penalty. All of them were post-snap. And so that improvement I can deal with a little bit of not self-destructing before the ball's even snapped. And so, like, we had one of those, and it was a deal where we had a motion. We're on the quarterback cadence instead of the center cadence, and the ball didn't get snapped. And so, you know, sometimes when those linemen look bad when it wasn't his fault.
3: Especially the big linemen.
4: Yeah, exactly. I don't hide very well.
3: No. Some of the things I liked, I seen Friday night, our defense, after the first quarter, it seemed like we started flying the ball, and your corner guy, Smith, and Muckerell was on almost every tackle.
4: Yeah, so here's the crazy thing about playing Coarse Canyon the last 2 years. They have started the game with the ball, and on offense, 2 years in a row, we touched it on the 22nd play and the 23rd play of the game.
3: That's how
4: long their opening drives have been. And we held them to a field goal, right? And they converted a fake punt, and then they converted a third and forever, which was definitely on our NOS tape. He should have been down about 11-yard gain, right? You're in that because you know they love to run screens, and we had some guys there. We didn't make the play, but we still held them to a field goal. And so we've got to do a better job of, you know, making every possession at a premium on offense and taking advantage of it. We've got to get some more points out of the, you know, early in the game.
3: We got Greenville coming up on Friday night. Tell us what we need to look for against Greenville. Now, that's a 580-mile drive to get up there.
4: Yeah, I think there's three different ways to get there, and they're all about 2 or 3 minutes difference. So,
3: and they're terrible, all of them.
4: Yeah, and what you expect from Greenville is a team that has scored lots of points, right? I mean, they scored 45 points against Kauffman. They had the lead with 6 minutes left to go in the game against Kauffman, right? They've scored 30-something their next game. They only scored 13 this past game, but they started off with the lead early and got a really fast start. So if you look at us right now, the thing that worries me a little bit is not letting them have that fast start. Because they have some guys that if you're not gap sound and you're not flying to the football, they have guys that will run away from you. Even more so, I think, than the last group we played as far as some guys that can run, right? This is a team you have to make them drive the ball all the way down the field and play mistake-free football. And then for us, I think the key to the game is – we've done a good job of not turning it over. I mean, we turned it over on downs. I mean, that's on me right? But, like, we haven't turned it over in two games as far as fumbles or interceptions. So we got to continue that. But I think we have to have explosive plays, create more explosive plays on offense, and then win the hidden yards in special teams. Because what people don't realize in special teams, man, every 10 yards, you lose, that's a first down for you or against you.
3: That's right.
4: And so we got to find a way to win those hidden yards in the special teams and create a little field position on that side of the ball.
3: So does it change your game plan at all, knowing that you want to hold on the ball longer? Do you slow your game down, or do you just go – what you do, and if they get, if you score in 3 minutes, it's okay, or do you score in 8 minutes, it's okay?
4: Yeah, however it happens, I'm good with it. Right now, we want to score, right?
3: Right.
4: And we want to score however it happens, because our defense has done such a good job. You got to understand, like, Corsicana scored over 50 in their first two games. They scored 24. Kaufman has scored 6 against us, and they've scored in the 40s the other two games. Even Lindell scored 37 against us with even as bad a field position as we gave the defense, and they've scored in the 40s their next two games, right? So our defense on average is holding teams way less than their average. And so I don't think about that as much, but I know our defense plays well. So we just want to get out there and, you know, however it happens on offense, let's go take advantage of it.
3: Has the heat, I know this is a daggum excuse, has it affected you at all? I know the fourth quarters.
4: I don't know that it has. I mean, unlike, you know, for both teams, I think it's the same. I mean, is there some things that we haven't been able to get to as much as we'd like to in practice? Yeah. And there's one, and the one thing about it is, even though you can practice, they don't let you do any extra conditioning on that deal. So, could that have a little effect? Yeah. You know me, I'm not into that. And I don't think that cost us the other night. I thought, you know, and you look at stats and look at all the how even it was, it's pretty even. They took advantage of some opportunities
3: right.
4: that we didn't.
3: Right.
4: Even on special teams, their field goal kicker did a tremendous job. They got a turnover on special teams. And so did we. You know, it was a heads-up play by Kingston blocking that guy into the ball, right? So the two turnovers of the game were in special teams the other night. So, I'm not into that, and you know that, but – I mean, I guess the only thing that could affect is some things that we haven't been able to get to as much, maybe.
3: Oddly enough, you talk about special teams. Me and my youngest one, he called me right before the ball game. He said, Dad, we need to work on the special teams. And I thought Friday night our special teams looked good. I love the way the kid kicks the ball.
4: Yeah.
3: With the snaps or punts have been good punts.
4: Yeah.
3: I wish my golf game, he kicks it and it hits and bounces back. I mean, I wish my golf could do that. But the young man, you get him in field goal range – 45 yards is pretty good.
4: As far as the kicker concerned, we win that battle, right?
3: Yeah.
4: I mean, you can't put it in a better place than on their long kickoff return than where he did in the corner, 5-yard line with lots of hang time, right? And would we like it to go out of the end zone? Yeah, but even so, it's just about kind of a lane integrity on that deal. And we had some guys go inside, and they shouldn't have gone inside. And we had 5 guys from like 4 yards inside the numbers to the sideline, we had 5 of our 11 guys in that one area, and you can't do that. And you can't get lulled to sleep. You got to know and stay in your lane, do your job, and it takes all 11.
3: Well, me and you've talked about this also. Special teams is not, I hate to say forgotten, but it's where, you know, you want to get all your other stuff in, then you throw the special teams in last because of the heat. You might not get to run it, and so that I thought.
4: Yeah.
3: Again, Friday night was good on the special team.
4: Yeah, against Kaufman, I thought our special teams was really good. I thought we may have taken a step back last week a little bit, but man, we do spend a lot of time on special teams in our practices. Maybe not as much this year, but we still make it a priority, and you got to take pride in that. There's some people that play on that may not play in a lot of other
3: right.
4: parts of the game,
3: right.
4: but. That's only good if they're doing their job, right? You want to try to rest some other guys if you can, as long as those guys are doing their job. So that's evaluated all the time on the weekend, and that depth chart probably changes more on special teams than anything.
1: It looks like we got one more night of heat, then
3: it's going to start cooling off quite a bit.
4: No. So. I've looked at that 10-day for the last 3 weeks, and it'll be like 90s for the first
1: Keeps
4: 9
1: creeping.
4: Days, and that 10th day will be like 87, and then I'll look again, and that day, every day, that thing changes.
3: So I'm there with you. My pants on fire.
4: When I wake up and I feel a little cool breeze, I'll believe it.
1: I'm there with you. I'm checking it, too. Coach, appreciate you coming in.
4: Yeah, today. Man, anytime.
1: You know, and we're looking forward to y'all getting out there in the field come Friday and taking care of business.
4: Yeah, we're looking to be 1-0 this week, and that's why you play the opponents you play. I mean, our opponents in non-district combined 8-1, right? So you want to play those type teams to get you ready for, we know, the gauntlet that's coming up in district, and I think that's going to pay off, awesome. And you'll see it this week.
1: Same here. Fans, appreciate you tuning in today. And also a special thanks to Blueberry Hill, Albert
3: Goddard Plumbing,
1: and Buchanan's Hardware. Thank you. Have a great day.

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0: all my grief is removed. 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Long, long ago, long ago.
1: Look here, boys. Do you remember the time that we had that poker game?
2: Long, long ago. Long, long ago.
1: And they had a strange cat sitting there, and he called us all by name.
2: Long, long ago, long ago.
1: And the funniest thing, I thought I had the best hand, but I had to hush. Because when that cat threw out his hand, he had a royal flush. The next day, I went down to the office and asked Mr. Glazer to grease my hand. And all he would say, I don't understand.

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1: All right, Bobcat Ladycat fans, we're here. 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Our guest today is a senior at the high school, Miss Valerie Trejo.
2: Let's
1: Valerie,
2: smile.
1: How are you today?
3: Hi, I'm good.
1: Good. Hey, are you? I know you're excited to come join us. A little nervous, maybe. And don't look too nervous to me.
2: I love the smile. She's got the bell smile.
1: I know. It's always, whether you're walking,
2: do
1: moving.
2: Do you practice a smile or is that just normal?
3: After a while, it just kind of becomes natural. It just kind of becomes your thing.
1: I guarantee you can do it in a picture, and you've got a stance you like to take in your pictures, too. Am I right on that? Yeah.
2: So when you count in math, you go 1, 3, 5, 7, or you just do normal math, like 1, 2, 3, 4?
3: No,
2: four.
3: I'm like counting with my fingers.
1: Y'all would get along very well.
2: Yeah, I still count like this with my fingers, too. But
1: y'all would get along very well.
2: When you hear the bells walking, you always hear the 1, 3. So have you just gotten used to that over the...
3: Definitely. It's just like kind of become second nature now.
2: So is everybody in step, or is that just something about somebody says?
3: The goal is to be in step.
2: But that's not
3: the purpose of it.
2: It sounds good though.
3: There's moments, but when it's good, it's very good.
1: It's life. Yeah. Now we're gonna go back to dance here in a second. Want to know a little bit about you. First off, how are our grades?
3: They're doing pretty good.
1: Okay. Does studying come easy to you, or do you have to put a lot of time and effort into it?
3: For the most part, it comes pretty easy. But then there's things that you like. It comes with everything. Like there's things that you have to work on, and then. Just like put the time into
2: She's
3: it.
2: She's all A's, my friend.
1: Favorite class?
3: Like this year or
1: yeah. What subject do you love the best? And you can't say dance.
3: Oh.
1: Yeah.
3: I like history. I don't know. History's always just come more natural to me.
2: I like history.
1: I'm telling you, it's so, 2 peas in a pod so far.
2: We got you out of astronomy, correct?
3: Oh yeah.
2: How did you get into astronomy class? Is that just one of them classes? Hey, let's look at the stars.
3: Exactly. Yes, it was kind of that.
2: Nothing wrong with
1: if
2: that.
1: If you find a new star, you get to name it. There you go. Or object or something.
2: Right. We're getting off track here.
1: What do we want to do after high school?
3: I plan on going to a university for fashion design.
1: Why fashion?
3: I've just always it's just always been something that's interested me, and I've always seemed like. I've just always been drawn to it.
2: Who's your favorite fashion designer?
3: I really like Betsy Johnson. She's just so that's like just my style. She's so eccentric. She's so out there, and it's like.
2: And what is your style?
3: Something
2: out there.
3: When I want it to be.
2: Yeah. See, I'm pretty basic.
1: 2 peas in a pod.
2: Yeah,
1: though.
2: I'm way out there on my style.
1: Your style, partner. Your style. Now. Question on this, because the rumor is that you do your own hair, and by rumor I mean you told us that.
3: You can ask.
1: Do you like changing it quite often?
3: Yes, I do. I love changing it all the time.
2: Do you change the color or just the style?
3: The color and the style, and whatever I can.
2: So when you wake up and say today, I'm cutting it short on one side and long on the other, or just.
3: I try to keep it a little even, but something like that.
2: And then one day I'm going to do purple hair or just...
3: Yeah, that part, the coloring it.
2: We got to go see her, Mark, before the ball games.
1: Favorite style you've ever did for yourself?
3: This? The short hair, I've fallen in love with it. I love the short hair.
1: You're going to keep the short hair for a while?
3: For a while.
1: Okay. Awesome. So let's go into dance, okay? And you've danced now pretty much your whole life. Why dance? Why do you love dance?
3: I don't know. I just love being able to express different emotions and different styles with just my body, and just being able to tell a story with movements and costumes and the music and just all of it.
1: Favorite style of favorite style of dance.
3: Palm.
1: Okay. Why palm?
3: It's so precise, and everything has a spot. It's more one of the more intense styles. And I like it. I kind of like the feeling of being exhausted after a palm dance.
1: Gotcha.
3: It's like rewarding.
2: Do you still get nervous before when you go out there, like on a Friday night or up on the big stage on the bell show?
3: I wouldn't call it nervousness anymore. I would just call it like excitement. I'm just excited to go on
2: stage.
3: That's
2: a veteran right there.
1: I will tell you, I got more nervous watching my daughter dance than I ever did on any sports stuff for my son. And I don't know why, because they had it down pat.
2: So Friday morning, when you wake up, do you go, what day is it? Game day. Do you just get excited about Friday night?
3: I do. I just get very excited.
1: Have routines? Anything that like you do on Fridays?
2: Any superstitions before you get ready?
1: Wear the same socks?
2: We do. We wear the same. Well, I do. Mark doesn't wear any shoes.
3: No, I just kind of like, I just kind of roll with it. Whatever happens, happens. I just kind of go with the
2: See,
3: flow.
2: I don't understand. That's just all random willy-nilly stuff. Who does that? That right there is madness to me. You got to have
3: order.
2: That's
3: my thing. I just go with the flow.
1: Valerie, we ask every student who comes up here this question. We're going to put you on the spot a little bit, okay? Favorite teacher you've had at Hallsville High School? And you can only name one.
3: Coach Norton.
1: Why Coach Norton?
3: Her classroom, I had her for forensics last year. Her classroom was just like, I could go in there and just like relax. Like I knew there wouldn't be so much like pressure on me. There was no like super high expectations. I just got to sit there and like be myself and like learn about something fun.
1: Awesome.
2: That's cool.
1: It is. Well, hey, keep doing what you're doing. Good luck to y'all this year. I know they'll come home with a bunch of titles after contest, and so excited about that.
3: I'm very excited.
1: Valerie, thank you for joining us.
3: Fans
1: at home,
3: thank you for having me.
1: Student Spotlight, we'll see y'all next time.

about. So many things have been said about this charming senorita from Havana. She has won much publicity, but all the women is plain to see are Indians.

0: sing louder, sing louder. Now, sisters and brothers, this is Reverend Satchel Mouth Armstrong. Gonna speak to you this evening, and I ain't gonna keep you here long. I just want to introduce some of the brothers. We have a little Creole member here, or rather, a new deacon. He want to say something to the congregation. He's not other than the Creole boy, Little Satchel Mouth, Joe Lindsay. Say something from Joe, will you?
1: Now, sisters and brothers, we want to pick up a good collection here tonight for Brother Armstrong. Come on with it if you're coming. Oh, you dog.
0: And if you ever get it, Brother Lindsay, please don't put it in your pocket, will you? Thank you.
1: Amen.
0: Drop it in there, Brother Jack Randall. I thank you. Now, how do you do, Brother Preston? And Brother Randolph? Why, here's the three Dyke boys. Little George James, Al Washington, and Lester Boone. Why, there's Charlie Alexander here. And Reverend Johnny Lindsay. And now, Deacon Hall. Why, here's two little songwriters here. Little Louis Dunlap and Charles Carpenter. And what do you think about that? They are smoking a Louis Armstrong special cigar. More power to you, boys. Hello, Professor Sherman Cook. How are you, brother? He's looking all prosperous. He's a New Orleans boy, so. Bring out Brother Washington. Have you anything to say, Brother Mike McKendrick?
2: Well, nothing.
0: Well, thank you. Just Randolph. What do you say, Randolph?
3: Brother Armstrong, I haven't got my dollar money yet.
0: You better go home. Hello there.
3: I'm true.
0: Oh, my goodness. What kind of church is this?
3: What kind of
0: church is this? I got to get some of this, boys. I got to take one of these courses.

0: Look out now, brothers and sisters. I thank you for your little offering. Of course, it could have been better. $2 more would have got my shoes out of pawn. But nevertheless, I'm in love with you. Hold that, sister. But get off of my foot.
1: Oh, brother Armstrong, you're killing me.
0: Look down. Lord, Lord, Lord.

0: Welcome, Bobcat fans, to this special edition, a foundation moment with Lauren Bresch, the executive, executive director of the Hallsville Foundation Education Foundation Department, right?
1: Yeah.
0: Is that all the things?
1: Yeah.
0: You say it right for me.
1: Hallsville Education Foundation.
0: And Lauren Bresch, right?
1: Lauren Bresch, executive director.
0: So we Saturday night we had to talk about your last name, how it was just like a...
1: Fresh with a B.
0: Yeah, it's simple to say, but it's a scramble of letters in there.
1: It is, yeah.
0: So
1: we our son's license plate, we had to be fresh. Because that's how we tell people to say it.
0: Nice. So Saturday night, where we're at Get Ready, Get Loud.
1: Yes.
0: Which is probably the foundation's, I'm assuming foundation's highest.
1: It's our biggest event of the year, biggest fundraiser. Yeah.
0: So tell us a little bit about that.
1: It is a great night, and we have great support from you guys. But it's a fun night. We have a live auction, a silent auction, dinner, dancing, photo booths. It's a good time. And it's at Pinecrest Country Club, and it's a beautiful venue there, and their food is always so delicious, and it's a great time. We had about 280 people there Saturday night.
0: Wow. I always enjoy going and helping and getting to mingle and talk to people. Everybody's there for, like you said, for a great cause. And, and there's really no other reason to be there except, you know, to make sure we support the foundation.
1: Raise money and have a good time while you're doing it.
2: How well did we do Saturday night?
1: We raised $150,000. So wow. I'm really proud. Actually, it was $159,975. $150,000 was my goal for us this year. So we hit that number and I'm super excited.
2: Most of that was the live auction of getting to go in the booth with Biscuits and Grapes.
1: That was it. That took us over the edge.
2: Put us over the top.
0: I believe you raised $1,100.
2: I'm surprised as anybody else. They have to sit in the booth with us the whole time.
1: I know they started the bid off at $200. I said, no, we need to do better.
2: I thought $2 is what we was talking about.
1: No, we had several people fighting for that one.
2: I was humbled. I tell you what. And they have to be careful not getting in trouble with us. So there is always that.
0: Right. There is some rules.
2: This goes to your grants.
1: Yes.
2: How do you get one of them grants?
1: I'm actually next week, I will open up the grant writing process for our district. So I sent out the applications, and we have innovative grants that are $3,000 up to $10,000 if multiple teachers are on there. And then we have our mini grants, which are $500 grants, which if teachers just need a few things for the room, it's a smaller, simpler application.
2: So when you say foundation grant, what does that mean? You want something like a laser or a nail gun or something like that?
1: Well, that would be kind of more of a mini grant. Our innovative grants are technology. But also this year, we bought instruments for our intermediate campus that didn't have a lot of instruments, so they can really bulk up the music program there at a younger age. And we bought 3D printers, a lot of like microscopes and science, different things. I even bought owl pellets for them to dissect in the classroom.
2: You bought what now?
1: Owl pellets.
0: You ever seen anything like that? It's basically a fur ball. Yeah. That you can take bones out of.
1: It's like owl
0: droppings.
1: And dissect it. Okay. So I bought things like that before. I didn't know what they were.
2: What is the craziest thing you bought? The owl pellets?
1: Probably so far.
2: What is the coolest thing you bought? The 3D printers?
1: 3D printers are really neat. Things that can be used for years and years in different ways. We just love projects like that. So the 3D printing is becoming really big, and you can do a lot of different things with it.
2: Get Rowdy, Get Loud. Next year, we already booked the venue and booked the event.
1: I'm thinking it's going to be September 18th. So
2: we have to put that on our calendar for next year.
1: I'm going to meet with them today.
0: Wow, awesome.
1: So we can start planning next year. So
2: how long does it take to plan for that? Is that a year out?
0: Well, it sounds like she's starting today.
1: We do start right after as far as booking, and we have some amazing vendors, and we want to make sure we get on their calendars way far in advance because they are amazing. And then I would say January, we really start kicking in, and over the summer getting those. Well, we get our sponsors in January, start getting those, and then silent auction items over the summer. And
2: so it's a year-round, that you never stop.
1: No.
2: And then we got some bingo coming up.
1: We got some bingo. We started that last year. It was really successful, and so we're excited to bring that back this year and have.
2: I'm there. Put me down. I'm in this year. Mark's going to be with me. Okay. He don't know it, but he's going to do it.
1: We'll have some professional bingo callers.
2: I'm there. I am there. That bingo is one of my favorite things to do. It really
1: is. It was fun last year. The weather was great. I was a little worried it was raining that morning, but it ended up being a beautiful night. We had live music and
2: I'm in on all of that. And Bo, I will dance. I will dance.
1: Okay. All right. I'm going to hold you to it.
0: Besides the Get Ready, Get Loud bingos, what's some other ways that you either raise money or people can donate?
1: We have our employee giving campaign. That is phenomenal. The all the people that are in our district, the teachers and staff donate to us, and they're so gracious to us. That's another big fundraiser we have. And then we just have people that it's really humbling when someone has a memorial and they want to donate to us in lieu of flowers. It's just always very touching for us. Awesome. We've had several people this year that made that choice, and it's just always very humbling and
0: That's awesome.
1: Very appreciative of that, and make sure the grants are given in their names and things when we pass them out in the spring.
0: Yeah. Well, thank you for coming in.
1: Thank you for having
0: me. I guess if they need anybody would like to reach out to you, then go to our website, hsc.com, and find you.
1: /foundation.
0: There you go. Thank you for everybody who's tuned in. And a special thank you to Blueberry Hill, Buchanan's Hardware, Rollo Insurance of Hallsville, Abel Gatto Plumbing, and Bubbles 33 of Longview. 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

of Harlem Way. They got a brand new sender, and I believe it's in the groove. It's got the jitterbugs all swinging, hip chicks old and tender, and they believe it's in the groove. Now here's a dance that's something new. Folks uptown taught me to do, called the Harlem Stomp. The Harlem Stomp. Like a storm and cyclone mad, it swept around this dizzy fast. That's that Harlem Stomp. I say it, Harlem Stomp. Now it's composed of every dance from 1902. Young and old came up and pranced to one step shag and Sousa Q. Every night at the old Savoy, you hear him swing a Floyd Doy. You jump right up and romp and do that Harlem Stomp.

0: No, Mr. T, now don't start that stuff with me. 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And everybody said that it was Mr. T.
1: But it wasn't me, though. 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
0: That's what they said.

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I'm Satchmo Armstrong. Don't

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1: Hey, welcome Bobcat fans to this episode of Student Athlete of the Week, brought to you by Bubba's 33 of Longview, Roof Masters of Hazel. In today's episode, we have on Remy Franklin. Remy, how's it going?
2: It's going great. How are y'all doing?
3: Doing good. Remy, you senior here at the high school?
1: His name's been said a lot here lately, too.
3: Yeah, I don't know why. Talk about your grade. How are our grades, Remington?
2: Grades are great, dude.
3: All A's and B's?
2: Yes, sir.
3: What kind of accolades do we have, like, you know, the Honor Society and stuff like that? Or we're going to be all academic first team, though, right?
2: Oh, yes, sir. UIL specialist.
3: That's it. quarterback for the team. How long have you been playing quarterback?
2: Since fifth grade year. Well, going into sixth grade, I was playing quarterback. Fifth grade, I played fullback. And we had a trick play where it would flick to me, and I would launch it downfield. And they were like, this kid can throw. So that's where I started playing quarterback.
3: Do you like quarterback better than running back?
2: Oh, yes, sir. I love it.
3: What part about being a quarterback do you like the most?
2: I love seeing the field and all the progressions and all that, and then just leading the team.
3: So I went in there one day, and Remington was in there, and all the quarterback that – and Coach Trick was talking about, I don't know, mad scientists on a board, and I didn't understand none of that. How long has it taken you to figure out what he's saying on the offenses?
2: Last year, because I played a good three games last year and broke my arm. But before that, I was a little like iffy. But coming into the spring, I know all the plays. I know all my reads. So it probably took me a good 5 months.
3: Coach, he has a – it's probably not complicated to you, but you have so many reads when you walk to the line of scrimmage. Is that – have you gotten comfortable – checking your reads and knowing who to go to?
2: Oh, yes, sir. Without a doubt.
3: Got Friday night we played. We was up in Greenville. Not the most pretty game for everybody else, but you seemed to just run over everybody.
2: Oh, yes, sir.
3: 130 yards? Is that what I understand?
2: Yes, sir.
3: Is that a night that you like running the ball better than throwing?
2: Yes, but no. Because in a way... where do we start that?
3: Yeah, do you like running the ball better than you do throwing?
2: Not really, because I like sitting back there in the pocket. As I said earlier, I like seeing everything develop. I like getting better guys the football, because, I mean, I can run the football, but that's not my first. That's always a second, like...
3: Option.
2: Second option for me. Yes, sir.
1: Yeah, so if your offense lines and they're holding everybody, I mean... You're sitting back and you just chunk the ball downfield to somebody versus you having to run through the herd of everybody. No, and yes, as you call it, Rock'em Sock'em
3: Robot. I don't know if you remember the Rock'em Sock'em.
2: No, sir.
3: When you run the ball, that's what it reminds me of.
1: Like a pinball.
3: Mm-hmm. Yeah,
1: bounce through people. And
3: So coming up, Terrell, we got Terrell Friday night. What are we looking for on their defense? What are we worried about? Have you already watched the film on them a little bit?
2: Yes, sir. Secondary is their strong suit.
3: The secondary?
2: Yes, sir. They do not have the best D-line that we've seen. I think Greenville has been the best D-line we've played.
3: Really?
2: I think so.
3: Yeah. Greenville, they until Friday night, they scored a lot of points and they give up a lot of points. But you say the defensive line for Greenville was pretty solid.
2: Yes, sir. Because I could run past their linebackers and their safeties. I'd break those arm tackles. But 45 and 44 got a hold of me. I'm going down instantly.
3: And that's so – what are we looking for Friday night, this couple against Terrell? Are we going to run the ball more or
2: we're
3: going to let it fly?
2: Run the ball and let it fly. We're going to run a lot of counters and run a lot of speed outs and just goes down the middle of the field.
3: What is if you as the offensive coordinator for one series, your favorite play, and what would you put in order?
2: Oh. First down, Baylor Q flash. That's just what I ran the whole game.
3: Right.
2: Second play, we're going to go Cub, Rip Bass. So it's just, I'm back here.
3: Do you understand any of that, JR?
1: Yeah, I've fished before.
3: Okay.
2: It's a little read option in our tight end, which would be Wesley Miracle. He will go between our guard and our tackle and run a little speed out. So it's just a read. If he bites down, I throw it. If he doesn't, I hand it off.
3: And that's all in 1.2 seconds whenever you have to look at that.
2: Yes, sir. And then our... If it comes to a third down, which probably won't, but if it does, we have a speed out from the outside guy. We sent a seam down the middle to Sage Irvin.
3: And when you throw a pass, you can see my guy's open. Have you ever started raising your hands early for a touchdown?
2: All the time.
3: I see that. I like that. You watch the quarterbacks on the TV. They'll when they know they got one, they already raised their hands before. Mm-hmm. All right, we gotta go ahead and ask that question. The big question, JR, you want to go ahead and ask it?
1: Yeah, yeah. Out of your whole time here at the Hallsville High School, who would be your favorite teacher?
2: That is a great question.
1: Or influence?
2: I'm going to say Ms. Drury, because I had her freshman year. So I went to Longview from 7th to 9th grade, and then that spring I came back over here. And I was nervous because I was friends with all these people, and then came back, wasn't friends with anybody. And Ms. Drury was just like, just go talk to them. Just go back and make friends with all the people you're friends with.
3: Oddly enough, that's my best friend. She's got a T-shirt. Says Guy Walker's best friend.
1: She has a lot of dash marks next to her name of being the favorite teacher around here.
3: Yeah, that is funny. You see her name, you know, you go to these teacher appreciation night, and you see her coming out every single night. So Abby Drury is mm-hmm. a fan favorite.
2: Yeah, she's great.
1: For sure.
3: For sure. Remy, we appreciate you coming on, JR. Take us out of here.
1: Yeah, I just want to say a special thank you to Blueberry Hill, Buchanan's Hardware, Rollo Insurance of Hallsville, Albert Gottel Plumbing, and Bubbles 33 Longview for making this interview possible. Thank y'all. And go Bobcats, and good luck Friday.
2: Yes, sir. Go Bobcats.

his lesson in history at Battle of Bunker Hill. All the men were tied until drum and fife brought men to life. And rhythm saved the world. And in France not long ago, all the boys were feeling

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0: the matter with you, cat? 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
1: Oh, Pops, we just mugging lightly.
0: But you got me talking all that chopsuey like. Listen, you cat's all crazy. Why don't you get the hand out the man's pocket? Look out there, Sassamo. Step on it. Now let's get together. Watch it, boys. 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One.

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1: Hey, Bobcat fans. Welcome to this episode of The Rural Standard with Coach Harbison. How's it going today?
2: Doing well. How are you?
1: Doing great. Guy, you got a few questions for us today?
3: Coach, we just come off last Friday night, big ball game. Tonight we're going up down to NAC. Talk about Friday night's game and then talk about what's coming Tuesday. I know we went to Tallahassee.
2: Yep. Yeah. So right now we're sitting at the top of our district. We're undefeated in district. Our closest battle was against White House, but we haven't lost a set in district. We've been rolling. And it's kind of we're a ragtag group right now. Got some injuries.
3: Mash units, what you say?
2: Yes, sir. But the girls are finding ways to win. We're focusing on, you know, being disciplined and you know, playing hard no matter who we play. But like I'll tell the kids all the time, I was like, I don't care if we're playing the Olympic team or the School of the Blind. We're gonna go play Hallsville volleyball.
3: Tuesday night we did the Marshall game, and I can just put what I saw. First game we come out and just blow the doors off. Second game, the concentration, like you just talked about, it waned. We still won the second match or second what?
2: Second set, yes, sir.
3: Third set, we beat the ugly off of them. Is there something that you said in between the two sets that kind of encouraged them, or was it, all right, ladies, let's don't give them a chance?
2: We focus on setting little mini goals, and I felt I felt that if we would stay aggressive and stay attacking, then they might. Not be able to withstand our assaults, if you will.
3: But, and y'all assaulted them.
2: and we've got some weapons. We got some girls. I think on Friday, a referee told Kylie, he's like, could you hit the ball any harder than what you did? And so, so I've been proud of the girls. They've been working hard dealing with, you know, some injuries, but still playing hard. And that's what we've been trying to focus on, staying disciplined, minimizing those mistakes. Because we know, getting the team ready for basically our third season, right, which is the playoffs. And if we're not disciplined now, it's not like going to be a light switch. So we're trying to.
3: We're not even through the first half yet, and I don't want to talk too much about playoffs. But it's a standard. You know, you set the standard when you walked in the door. We're going to make the playoffs. We're going to go so many rounds. But is it hard to keep them focused? And you said it just right a while ago, and I don't want to disparage nobody, Coach, but the best team you played so far is White House. And we've marched through everybody. Is it hard to keep them focused on the team that's ahead of you, knowing that you're fixed to play some tough teams in playoffs?
2: I mean, it is, but that's one thing that we're working on it, and getting kids to we talk about like Leader and Me reshaping our situation and just reframing our paradigms and stuff like that, and so we work on those and focus on. Like, hey, all right, we want to be perfect serving, or we want to, not let any balls drop.
1: Back to those goals.
3: Mini goals, yeah.
1: Achievable goals. Make it, we showed you went in Friday and swept Tallahassee.
2: Yes, sir.
1: That was good. Good sets. Good game.
2: Yeah. No, we played well. We're focusing in on serve. We missed a lot of serves in that match. And so come back Monday practice. We didn't have school, but we were up here Monday afternoon and did a lot of serving and focused on that. So that's been a top priority. And so we'll see how we do against Nacogdoches tonight.
3: Nacogdoches coming up tonight. What are we looking at NAC?
2: So they're going to be pretty athletic. Sometimes they'll be unorthodox and, hit the ball over on the second hit or stuff like that. But it's the same thing. We're having to be disciplined. We want to pass that hit every time. We want to, be aggressive on the serves, but not miss 15 or whatnot. But
3: when you say grass, I'm sorry. Help me. I know volleyball a little bit. When you say aggressive on a serve, what are you talking about? The jump serve or the hard serve?
2: Well,
3: or?
2: So yeah, I'm not serving a free ball over. You know, not with loop. We want we want a line drive basically, and we want it low to the net, and we serve seams a lot. So in those seams and girls hitting their spots, but not. Not just an easy serve. So we want to stay aggressive with it.
3: I got you.
2: And force some aces.
3: Go back, not the backyard where you just hit it on the hand. Nobody.
1: Because to me, every one of them looks aggressive. Yeah. Yeah. Watching them.
3: I'm watching Maddie the other night. She's serving. She's taking a running jump at it, and the ball's screaming over, and it's got a curve to it. Do you teach them the curve? Or the knuckleball, or is that something?
2: What
3: it looks like is knuckling over. No, it's got the curveball.
2: That's exactly right. It's called a float serve. And so Karch Kry is kind of one of my, he's like the goat in volleyball. And so when he was coaching the girls' national team, women national team, he would call it a fleen serve, which is flat, clean float serve. And so those balls that come right over the net. And so when you do that, it saves your shoulder a lot. And then your other type of serve, I mean, we got a couple different serves, but the two main ones are the float serve and then the top spin.
3: I got you.
2: And so we, say spin it, and then you really got to have a fastball, and that ball's dropping and spin. And then we have a couple of other serves that we do, but we practice a lot of float serves, so your knucklers, if you will.
1: I'm assuming the top spin, the ball rotates and drops quicker.
2: Yes, okay. And those are bullet. You gotta contact that ball high, follow through, snap that wrist, and getting that ball to drop fast. And so those are the ones that if you've seen like the guys serve, they'll move them backwards and stuff like that. So those are two types of serves that we mainly work on.
3: I never realized that you called serves. I thought it was just they serve their best, whatever the girl or whoever's the server is, serve what they felt comfortable. I didn't know you called the serve.
2: No, yeah, we have spots that we serve, just kind of like a catcher will say, hey, this is the pitch.
3: Yeah.
2: But Coach Farrell is our serve assassin. She's like, okay, pick on this girl or go get that seam and stuff like that.
1: They have a numbering system, like throwing signs.
2: They do, yeah. And my numbering system is a little bit different than most people. So, but I'm not going to say it on air.
3: Before too long, they're going to have microphones in the ears, and then serve to three or serve to number three out there.
1: Well, if you yell it out there, number three knows to get ready. Yeah. So they hold the clipboard and they go.
3: Yeah, I guess. So no game next Friday, but Tuesday night Friday night against. We're all Friday. Excuse me. Tuesday tonight, which is tonight,
2: and then
3: go
2: down
3: to NAC. Nothing Friday.
2: A week from tonight, a week from Tuesday, is going to be senior night, and that's going to be Texas High. So we need to pack the gym and support those seniors.
3: I believe
2: it'll be a home night.
3: I believe we'll be here that night, that next Tuesday. We'll be on have it on the TV for folks that can't make it.
2: Sounds great,
3: and we can watch it. And
1: we will be 29th.
3: Yeah, the 29th, and we'll probably. I don't know who's going to be with me. Somebody be up there with me, but we'll have it up on the TV.
2: Yes, sir.
3: Coach, thank you for coming in.
2: Oh,
3: thank you. Thank you for our sponsors, Roofmasters, Bubba's 33, Albert Gatto Plumbing.
1: Rollo Insurance of Hallsville.
3: Rollo Insurance.
1: Yep.
3: Rollo's got a young lady on the team.
1: Buchanan's Hardware.
3: And Blueberry Hill. I just went blank all of a sudden, but thank you for joining us.
1: Thank you, y'all.
3: Appreciate you.
1: Go Lady Cats.

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I was serenely independent and content before we met. Surely I could always be that way again. And yet, I've grown accustomed to your looks, accustomed to your voice.

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baby is begun. 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It just could be that you were meant for me, and maybe I was meant, oh baby, meant for you.

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How should I get over it? Laugh it off and say farewell. Say just it well, well. But I'm not that way. I'm in hopes you think it over and perhaps be satisfied with a simple sort of poison on the

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1: Hey, Bobcat fans. Welcome to this episode of The Rural Standard with Coach Harbison. How's it going today?
2: Doing well. How are you?
1: Doing great. Guy, you got a few questions for us today?
3: Coach, we just come off last Friday night, big ball game. Tonight we're going up down to NAC. Talk about Friday night's game and then talk about what's coming Tuesday. I know we went to Tallahassee.
2: Yep. Yeah. So right now we're sitting at top of our district. We're undefeated in district. Our closest battle was against White House, but we haven't lost a set in district. We've been rolling, and it's kind of we're a ragtag group right now. Got some injuries.
3: MASH units, what you say?
2: Yes, sir. But the girls are finding ways to win. We're focusing on being disciplined and playing hard no matter who we play. But like I'll tell the kids all the time, I was like, I don't care if we're playing the Olympic team or the School of the Blind. We're gonna go play Hawesville volleyball.
3: Tuesday night we did the Marshall game, and I can just put what I saw. First game, we come out and just blow the doors off. Second game, the concentration, like you just talked about, it waned. We still won the second match or second what?
2: Second set. Yes, sir.
3: Third set, we beat the ugly off of them. Is there something that you said in between the two sets that kind of encouraged them, or was it, all right, ladies, let's don't give them a chance?
2: We focus on setting little mini goals, and I felt just. I felt that if we would stay aggressive and stay attacking, then they might not be able to withstand our assaults, if you will.
3: But, and y'all assaulted them.
2: and we've got some weapons. We got some girls. I think on Friday, a referee told Kylie, he's like, could you hit the ball any harder than what you did? And so, yeah, so I've been proud of the girls. They've been working hard, dealing with some injuries, but still playing hard. And that's what we've been trying to focus on: staying disciplined, minimizing those mistakes, and because we know, getting the team ready for basically our third season, right, which is the playoffs, and if we're not disciplined now, it's not like going to be a light switch. So we're trying to.
3: We're not even through the first half yet, and I don't want to talk too much about playoffs, but it's a standard. You set the standard when you walked in the door. We're going to make the playoffs. We're going to go so many rounds. Well, is it hard to keep them focused? And you said it just right a while ago, and I don't want to disparage nobody, Coach, but the best team you played so far is White House, and we've marched through everybody. Is it hard to keep them focused on the team that's ahead of you, knowing that you're fixed to play some tough teams in playoffs?
2: It is, but that's one thing that we're working on it and getting kids to we talk about like Leader and Me reshaping our situation and just reframing our paradigms and stuff like that, and so we work on those and just focus on. Like, hey, all right, we want to be perfect serving, or we want to, not let any
1: mini
2: balls drop.
1: Back to those goals.
3: Mini goals, yeah.
1: Achievable goals. Make it, We showed you went in Friday and swept Teller High.
2: Yes, sir.
1: That was good good sets, good game.
2: Yeah. No, we played well. We're focusing in on serve. We missed a lot of serves in that match, and so come back Monday practice. We didn't have school, but we were up here Monday afternoon and did a lot of serving and focused on that. So that's been a top priority. And so we'll see how we do against Nacogdoches tonight.
3: Nacogdoches coming up tonight. What are we looking at NAC?
2: So they're going to be pretty athletic. Sometimes they'll be unorthodox and, hit the ball over on the second hit or stuff like that. It's the same thing. We're having to be disciplined. We want to pass that hit every time. We want to, be aggressive on the serves, but not miss 15 or, or whatnot. But
3: when you say aggressive, I'm sorry. Help me. I know volleyball a little bit. When you say aggressive on a serve, what are you talking about? The jump serve or the hard serve?
2: Well,
3: or?
2: So yeah, I'm not serving a free ball over. You know, not with loop. We want we want a line drive basically, and we want it low to the net, and we serve seams a lot. So in those seams, and girls hitting their spots, but not. Not just an easy serve. So we want to stay aggressive with it.
3: I got you.
2: And force some aces.
3: Go back, not the backyard where you just hit it under the hand.
1: Because to me, every one of them looks aggressive. Yeah. You know, watching them.
3: I'm watching Maddie the other night. She's serving. She's taking a running jump at it, and the ball's screaming over, and it's got a curve to it. Do you teach them the curve? Or the knuckleball, or is that something?
2: What
3: it looks like is knuckling over.
2: No,
3: it's got the curveball.
2: That's exactly right. It's called a float serve. And so Karch Kry is kind of one of my, he's like the goat in volleyball. And so when he was coaching the girls' national team, women's national team, he would call it a fleen serve, which is flat, clean float serve. And so those balls that come right over the net. And so when you do that, it saves your shoulder a lot. And then your other type of serve, I mean, we got a couple different serves, but the two main ones are the float serve and then the top spin.
3: I got you.
2: And so we, say spin it, and then you really got to have a fastball, and that ball's dropping and spin. And then we have a couple of other serves that we do, but we practice a lot of float serves, so you're knucklers, if you will.
1: I'm assuming the top spin, the ball rotates and drops quicker.
2: Yes. Okay. And those are bullet. You gotta contact that ball high, follow through, snap that wrist, and getting that ball to drop fast. And so those are the ones that if you've seen like the guys serve, they'll move them backwards and stuff like that. So those are two types of serves that we mainly work on.
3: I never realized that you called serves. I thought it was just they serve their best, whatever the girl or whoever's the server is, serve what they felt comfortable. I didn't know you called the serve.
2: No, yeah, we have spots that we serve, just kind of like a catcher will say, hey, this is the pitch.
3: Yeah.
2: But Coach Farrell is our serve assassin. She's like, okay, pick on this girl or go get that seam and stuff like that.
1: They have a numbering system, like throwing signs.
2: They do, yeah. And my numbering system is a little bit different than most people. So, but I'm not going to say it on air.
3: Before too long, they're going to have microphones in the ears, and then serve to three or serve to number three out there.
1: Well, if you yell it out there, number three knows to get ready. Yeah. So they hold the clipboard and go.
3: Yeah, I guess so. So no game next Friday, but Tuesday night Friday night against. We're all Friday. Excuse me. Tuesday tonight, which is tonight,
2: and
3: we
2: then
3: go
2: week,
3: down to NAC. Nothing
2: a week,
3: Friday.
2: A week from tonight, a week from Tuesday, is going to be senior night, and that's going to be Texas High. So we need to pack the gym and support those seniors.
3: I believe
2: it'll be a home night.
3: Game. We'll be here that night, that next Tuesday. We'll be have it on the TV for folks that can't make it.
2: Sounds great,
3: and we can watch it. And
1: we will be 29th.
3: Yeah, the 29th, and we'll probably. I don't know who's going to be with me. Somebody be up there with me, but we'll have it up on the TV.
2: Yes, sir.
3: Coach, thank you for coming in.
2: Welcome.
3: Thank you for our sponsors, Roofmasters, Bubba's 33, Albert Gallo Plumbing.
1: Rollo Insurance of Hallsville.
3: Rollo Insurance.
1: Yep.
3: Rollo's got a young lady on the team.
1: Buchanan's Hardware. Blueberry Hill.
3: Blueberry Hill. I just went blank all of a sudden, but thank you for joining us.
1: Thank you, y'all.
3: Appreciate you.
1: Go Lady Cats.
4: She whined and dined on Mulligan's stew and never wished for turkey as she hitched and hiked and grifted too from Maine to Albuquerque. Alas, she missed the Beaux-Arts ball, and what is twice as sad, she was never at a party where they honored Noah Cad. But social circles spin too fast to see. Oh, Bohemia is the place to be. She gets too hungry for dinner at 8. She likes the theater but never comes late. She never bothers with people she hates. 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

0: And the guy coming up the street looked like he's from my hometown. 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Well, what you say, Dipper? What you know, Jim?
1: Oh, nothing much, boy.
0: How long you been up here, boy?
1: Oh, I've been up here about a year and a half.
0: A year and a half? Well, man, I've been up here a long time myself. I'm going back home.
1: Well, go on, then.
0: Go on, I'm going. Get some of them red beans and big ears. You remember them sweet potatoes back then?
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3: Hey, welcome Bobcat fans to this episode of Student Athlete of the Week, brought to you by Bubba's 33 of Longview, Roofmasters of Hazel. In today's episode, we have on Remy Franklin. Remy, how's it going?
4: It's going great. How are y'all doing?
5: Doing good. Remy, you're senior here at the high school.
3: His name's been said a lot here lately, too.
5: I don't know why. Talk about your grade. How are grades, Remington?
4: Grades are great, dude.
5: All A's and B's?
4: Yes, sir.
5: What kind of accolades do we have? Like, you know, the Honor Society and stuff like that? Or we're going to be all academic first team, though, right?
4: Oh, yes, sir. UIL specialist.
5: That's it. quarterback for the team. How long have you been playing quarterback?
4: Since fifth grade year. Well, going into sixth grade, I was playing quarterback. Fifth grade, I played fullback. And we had a trick play where it would flick to me, and I would launch it downfield. And they were like, this kid can throw. So that's where I started playing quarterback.
5: Do you like quarterback better than running back?
4: Oh, yes, sir. I love it.
5: What part about being a quarterback do you like the most?
4: I love seeing the field and all the progressions and all that, and then just leading the team.
5: So I went in there one day, and Remington was in there, and all the quarterback that – and Coach Strick was talking about, I don't know, mad scientists on a board, and I didn't understand none of that. How long has it taken you to figure out what he's saying on the offenses?
4: It last year, because I played a good three games last year and broke my arm. But before that, I was a little like iffy. But coming into the spring, I know all the plays. I know all my reads. So it probably took me a good 5 months.
5: Coach, he has a it's probably not complicated to you, but you have so many reads when you walk to the line of scrimmage. Is that have you gotten comfortable checking your reads and knowing who to go to?
4: Oh, yes, sir, without a doubt.
5: Got Friday night we played. We was up in Greenville. Not the most pretty game for everybody else, but you seemed to just run over everybody.
4: Oh, yes, sir.
5: 130 yards, is that what I understand?
4: Yes, sir.
5: Is that a night that you like running the ball better than throwing?
4: Yes, but no, because in a way – where do we start that?
5: Yeah, do you like running the ball better than you do throwing?
4: Not really, because I like sitting back there in the pocket. As I said earlier, I like seeing everything develop. I like getting better guys the football, because, I mean, I can run the football, but that's not my first. That's always a second, like,
5: option.
4: Second option for me. Yes, sir.
3: Yeah, so if your offense line's and they're holding everybody, I mean – you're sitting back and you just chunk the ball downfield to somebody versus you having to run through the herd of everybody. No, and as you call it, Rock'em Sock'em
5: Robot. I don't know if you remember the Rock'em Sock'em.
4: No, sir.
5: When you run the ball, that's what it reminds me of.
3: Like a pinball. Yeah, you bounce off through people, and
5: so coming up, Terrell, we got Terrell Friday night. What are we looking for on their defense? What are we worried about? Have you already watched the film on them a little bit?
4: Yes, sir. Secondary is their strong suit.
5: The secondary?
4: Yes, sir. They do not have the best D-line that we've seen. I think Greenville has been the best D-line we've played.
5: Really?
4: I think so.
5: Yeah. Greenville, they until Friday night, they scored a lot of points and they give up a lot of points. But you say the defensive line for Greenville was pretty solid.
4: Yes, sir. Because I could run past their linebackers and their safeties. I'd break those arm tackles. But 45 and 44 got a hold of me. I'm going down instantly.
5: And that's – so – what are we looking for Friday night? This guy against Terrell, are we going to run the ball more or let it fly?
4: Run the ball and let it fly. We're going to run a lot of counters and run a lot of speed outs and just goes down the middle of the field.
5: What is it? If you was the offensive coordinator for one series, your favorite play, and what would you put in order?
4: Oh, first down, Baylor Q flash. That's just what I ran the whole game.
5: Right.
4: Second play, we're going to go Cub, Rip Bass. So it's just, I'm back here.
5: Did you understand any of that, JR?
3: Yeah, I've fished before.
5: Okay.
4: It's a little read option in our tight end, which would be Wesley Miracle. He will go between our guard and our tackle and run a little speed out. So it's just a read. If he bites down, I throw it. If he doesn't, I hand it off.
5: And that's all in 1.2 seconds whenever you have to look at that.
4: Yes, sir. And then our if it comes to a third down, which probably won't, but if it does, we have a speed out from the outside guy. It's a seam down the middle. This is Sage Irvin.
5: And when you throw a pass, you can see my guy's open. Have you ever started raising your hands early for a touchdown?
4: All the time.
5: I see that. I like that. You watch the quarterbacks on the TV. They'll when they know they got one, they already raised their hands before. Mm-hmm. All right, we gotta go ahead and ask that question. The big question, JR. You want to go ahead and ask it?
3: Yeah, yeah. Out of your whole time here at the Hallsville High School, who would be your favorite teacher?
4: That is a great question.
3: Or influence?
4: I'm going to say Ms. Drury, because I had her freshman year. So I went to Longview from 7th to 9th grade, and then that spring I came back over here, and I was nervous because I was friends with all these people, and then came back, wasn't friends with anybody, and Ms. Drury was just like, just go talk to them. Just go back and make friends with all the people you're friends with.
5: Oddly enough, that's my best friend. She's got a T-shirt. It says Guy Walker's best friend.
3: She has a lot of dash marks next to her name of being the favorite teacher around here.
5: Yeah, that is funny. You see her name, you know, you go to these teacher appreciation nights, you see her coming out every single night. So Abby Drury is a fan favorite.
4: Yeah, she's great.
3: For sure.
5: For sure. Remy, we appreciate you coming on, JR. Take us out of here.
3: Yeah, I just want to say a special thank you to Blueberry Hill, Buchanan's Hardware, Rollo Insurance of Hallsville, Albert Gottel Plumbing, and Bubbles 33 Longview for making this interview possible. Thank y'all. And go Bobcats, and good luck Friday.
4: Yes, sir. Go Bobcats.

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1: Welcome, Bobcat fans, to this special edition, a foundation moment with Lauren Bresch, the executive, executive director of the Hawesville Foundation Education Foundation Department, right?
2: Yeah, all the things. Yeah.
1: You say it right for me.
2: Hawesville Education Foundation.
1: And Lauren Bresch, right?
2: Lauren Bresch, executive director.
1: So we Saturday night we had to talk about your last name, how it was just like a
2: Bresch with a B.
1: Yeah, it's simple to say, but it's a scramble.